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Well, the Teamers were in unfamiliar territory when they scored the first goal of period one. They are back in familiar territory, though, to begin period two, trailing for the fifth time in six playoff games at the end of 20 minutes. Teamers have rallied to win twice, though, in this scenario. Look to do the same thing again here tonight. This pivotal game three of a best of five. T-Birds and Bruins tied at a game apiece. Goals in the first by Rosen for the T-Birds at 16:43, but answered quickly. Goals by Matthew Poitras and Riley Tufte for Providence. Tufte's a power play strike. Only the second power play goal for Providence in their last 31 power plays against Springfield dating back to the regular season. T-Birds will now be attacking from right to left in period number two in their home blue uniforms with gold numbering. Chris Wagner wins the draw initially for Marc-Andre Godet, the backhand in. Koskinacki and Dubé on the chase against Billy Sweezy. Callahan up for Brown, takes a hit from Wagner. Comes around the Bruin net to the near corner. Sweezy run into on the shoulder of Koskinacki. Dubé trying to slip it back to the blue line, but Blumel was there in the spot. Say Blumel now across the T-Bird zone, left to right. Blumel left circle, opens up and shoots. He hit the outside of the net. Koskinacki gets to the miss and will bounce it out in center to Wagner. Ian Dubé to abreast across the T-Bird line, but offside. No Springfield as Dubé was a half step in over the puck. Whistle stops play. 32 seconds gone by in period number two. Bruins 2 and the T-Birds 1. Welcome our listening audience both here locally in Springfield and in St. Louis, the home of our wonderful NHL affiliates, the Blues, airing this game on their flagship station, 101 ESPN. You know there are a ton of you down there in the STL who are watching very closely on the Blues of tomorrow. This group, since Steve Ott took over in January, really giving a lot of cause for excitement to that organization after what had been a really trying first half of this year. A steal here by Dean. Zach Dean in the slot. One-time bid. Akil Thomas blocked away by a kneeling Ty Gallagher as he deflects it up and out of play. It was looking dangerous for Dean and Thomas. Both factored into scoring of some important goals in this series. Thomas, the game-tying power play goal in game one. The T-Birds eventually won. Dean assisting on the go-ahead goal in that game in period two. And this is the T-Bird forward group that is undermanned. They're without four key contributors to their top nine forward group. Julian Gauthier and Thomas Bortolo missing a second straight game each. Hugh McGing and Dylan Peterson both missing their first game of the postseason here tonight. Michael Buschinger for Springfield. Ahead for Otto Stenberg. Stenberg up for Dean. Dean trying to move down the slot, but the puck wouldn't settle for it. Arkulov took it dangerously close to his own net. Now will finally work it forward to Matthew Poitras. Poitras getting away from the clutches of Dean across the Springfield line, sent toward the front of the net area. Buschinger able to keep Poitras away from it.

it out. Now Stutzel, one on two across the Bruins zone. As the rest of the T-Birds are changing, Stutzel will just roll it safely behind the net. The T-Birds can get change completed. Karnchik now on it in the neutral zone. Wyatt Neupower up the far board. Simon Robertson across center. Sends in to the near side it goes. Karnchik first in on the pursuit. Stutzel there to join him. Jakob Stutzel. One hand feed to Robertson along the wall. Now Stutzel. Stutzel trying to get some separation. Stutzel around the goal. Karnchik. Karnchik in front for Robertson. He hit the post. Oh, he beat DiPietro clean. Now Karnchik off the right wing corner. Here on Karnchik looks for a shooting lane. Drifting out high with it. Now skipping it in low. Colin Routh advancing on the play. Good shift here from the third unit. Stutzel looking to center back front. Callahan back in control of things for Providence. And Abate is forced to just lob it to the T-Bird blue line. Neupower trying to advance it quickly. Went right into a Bruin line change. T-Birds wanted a too many men call. Don't know if there was that time. Sam Stang now at the right. What a shot. He got a lot on that snapper. Went wide on the glove hand. Now Cale Kessie in low with it. Cale Kessie trying to use his big frame to shield it from Callahan. But his pass pulls Rosen to the neutral zone. Rosen will now flutter it in. Kessie pursues and drills Warner with a hit. Stang on the follow-up into the slot. Kessie and Mutter both wave and miss at a bouncing puck. And it was 80 degrees outside today in Springfield, so don't be surprised that the puck bounces around a bit. Rosen in the neutral zone. Trying to keep it away from his former teammate Drew Callum. Now Callahan for Providence. Up for Farinacci. Game settling in a little bit more now. The first couple of minutes in the second after we had sheer chaos in the back half of that first period. One goal lead for Providence at 2-1 on the scoreboard. Throws it up the left side for Sam Stang. Wagner throwing Colin Felix for a rough ride into the boards. And Koskomaki giving Sweezy a bump as well. It's these little body contact hits that over the course of time and over the course of a series can wear down the opponent. Just hoping that it'll cause that mental mistake later. As Felix has Wagner in a prone position away from the puck. Meanwhile, Dubé in control of it. Dylan Dubé into the high slot. Slips it off for Rosen. One-timer, and he scores! It's a two-goal night for Cali Rosen. And the game is tied at two. First two-goal game. As a T-Bird in Cali Rosen's career, it comes in a pivotal postseason game as he ties the score with a one-time cranker at 4:13 of the second.

Both teams have had good responses to opponents' bursts. Providence trying to do it again here. Bushinger snuffs out a centering try deep in his own zone. Nikhil Thomas right to left across the red line, bouncing it into the near corner. Stenberg in hot pursuit, as is Thomas, and now Bushinger activates. Down to Akil Thomas. Thomas bouncing off a hit from Brunet. Akil Thomas wins the puck battle. Now sends it around the glass, but only Bruins waiting for it. Ty Gallagher looking to stretch it up ice. It's knocked down in center by Theo Lindstein. Good hand-eye there from the young blue liner. Stunzel follows the play in deep. The T-Birds completing another change. Gallagher ahead off Plumel, and that one ends up going into the first row out of play. 15:02 remaining in the second. Game now tied at two. Clean. Two teams that had allowed four total goals in the first two games of the series. T-Birds getting two on just 11 shots against Michael DiPietro after they managed only one on 28 attempts in game two. Stutzel, Bukarchik, and Robertson out. For the T-Birds against Brown, Blumel, and Tufte. Max Warner deep in his own zone. Treatment from Bukarchik. Now Blumel away to center. Down the left wing, Matei Blumel defended by Rosen. Shoots in the midsection of Romanov. No rebound to be had this time as Georgie gets a whistle. Dume and Koskomaki get the helpers on Rosen's second tonight. This one a one-time cranker after his first goal was a net drive to a rebound sitting right there in the blue paint. Rosen now with three.

0: 9 goals in the postseason. He had 9 all season between the Bears and the Thunderbirds. All while logging heavy, heavy minutes. Rosen on it again behind his net. Andre Godet one handing it up the near boards for Koskomaki. Alec put himself into a little bit of trouble with Merkulov hot on his heels. Now Dubé swung it back in his own slot area, but there's Rosen in the right spot again. And now Dubé right to left across the Bruins zone into the corner left side. Dylan Dubé stops the rolling puck. Wagner right back to Dubé, quickly in front, looking for Koskomaki. Turns and shoots, deflected in traffic. Wagner trying to angle himself to the loose puck. Merkulov is on it now for Providence. Back for Mike Callahan. Now Brunet. Send a two-liner out in center to Poitra. Poitra, though, gave it away in the middle of the ice to Dean. Zach Dean for Springfield across the red line. Thieberts try to work their forecheck again. Brunet trying to relieve pressure to center, but Dean holds the line. To the other side it goes. New power in from the point. Now Thomasson, though, stepping in front. Stenberg across for Ralph out of his skates. Colin Ralph's shot. Blocked by Merkulov. Ralph has it back, though. Ralph down to the goal line with it. Ralph centering. One-timer. Dean is stopped. Second try from Dean. Too hot to handle for Stenberg. Now Stenberg along the right wing to the point. Thomas a one-timer deflected wide. Dean trying to bank it in front. And DiPietro got across to shut it down. Ralph now from the left wing wall. Continuing the cycle. Dean in front. Stenberg one-times it just wide. Good buzz from this unit. Dean and Callahan battle behind the net. Thomas frees it and centers. It bounces out toward the blue line. Newpower steps up with a hit into Reichel. T-Birds keep it alive. Stenberg getting it out of his equipment. Finally, Reichel has some space to work with. Lucas Reichel circles his net. And now we'll accelerate to center. Reichel gets the red line and will just send in around the glass. Romanov alertly gloves it off the carom. Ralph quickly up for Felix Trudeau. Trudeau's cross-ice pass deflects right into the Providence bench, and play is halted. 13:02 remaining, period two. Deuces are wild here in period two. In game three, Thunderbirds and Bruins, brought to you by MGM Springfield.
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0: .02 remaining in period two. The T-Birds have clawed their way back even. They scored first before Providence scored two quick ones in a 2 minute and 28 second stretch late in the first. Callie Rosen has bookending goals for the T-Birds. Second of the postseason at 16:43 of the first. And a one-time cranker from the right wing circle here in period two at 4:13. Poitra with a goal and an assist to lead Providence producers. Rosen with both T-Bird goals. And now the T-Birds, while we were going to commercial break, it was discovered that the Bruins had too many men on the ice. The T-Birds go to their first mass lottery power play of game three. They've had plenty of chances with the man advantage in this series, but only a 2-for-12 clip to show for it. They have scored a power play goal in each game, though. Hummel will go and serve the penalty. Something for the T-Birds to keep in mind if they don't score in the next 2 minutes with the 2024-25 goal-scoring leader at the AHL level set to come out of the sin bin. Wagner with Koskomaki, Dubé, Rosen and Thomas. Auto DiPietro's left. I have to go back and corroborate through my research, but pretty sure there's never been a defenseman hat-trick in a 10-year history of the T-Birds. Callie Rosen is on hat-trick watch right now. He starts from behind his net. Up the right to Thomas. Neil Thomas on for Wagner. Chris couldn't settle it down. He and Dubé now go to work on the forecheck. Billy Sweezy, though, able to clamp his foot into the ice and get plenty of leverage to whistle it all the way back down. The entries have been by far the most difficult aspect for the T-Birds to solve on their power play. Koskomaki across to Dubé. Now Thomas over the right wing. Thomas banks it back to Rosen. Rosen down in the corner. Wagner back in front. It was deflected wide. Sweezy getting in the way of the shot attempt, and then Sweezy's pass eludes Schmaltz. Seabird's going to break there as Koskomacki holds the zone. Wagner from the left corner. Back up high for Koskomacki. Alec moving down the boards with it. Now angles it back to Rosen. Rosen back to Koskomacki. In front for Wagner. Save made DiPietro. Rebound sitting there to be had. And the Bruins find it first and are able to clear. As Durant able to angle it past Rosen. Rosen quickly up the ice. Koskomacki stepping in with Wagner. Koskomacki in the high slot. Gaudette arriving off the T-Bird bench. Koskomacki left circle again. Alec back to Gaudette. He's got a bomb one-time pass, though. He's too far to the instep of Zach Dean, and that gives Callahan the space to get to it and clear. A half minute remaining on the T-Birds' first power play of Game 3 in a 2-2 tie as we near the midpoint of the second. Andre Gaudette right to left to center. Pekarcik down left wing. Pekarcik put the moves on Warner. Pekarcik centering and not able to get a shot away. Clean was Dean. Now Gaudette from straight away. Stenberg stopping it. Back to Gaudette. Gaudette, left side Pekarcik. Your right Pekarcik steps in. Fanned on the shot. And the Bruins clear all the way back down. But Blumel had not exited the box yet. He was hoping a few more seconds were off the clock when Patrick Brown golfed that one down the length of the ice. But back to 5-on-5 we go. Bruins now 1-for-2 on the power play and have killed off the first T-Bird power play. Game stays tied as we near the midpoint of regulation. Ty Gallagher with Simon Robertson pressed into him at the end glass. Sam Stang joins in the battle for Springfield. Jake Schmaltz doing the prodding for Providence. Now it's Colin Felix for the Bruins. Stretch feed a good one onto Blumel, but shut down nicely by Bushinger at the defensive blue line. Tough D trying to lead Blumel right back in, but there's Lindstein, perfectly positioned. Bushinger now across center. T-Birds 4-on-3 into the zone. Robertson whips it right wing side. Trudeau couldn't get the pass to settle for him. Felix staying after it along the far boards. Reichel finally dispossesses him. Ralph with a poke will keep it alive for a moment. T-Birds, though, getting back into defensive posture now in the neutral zone. Poitra hit hard by Wagner. Koskomacki on the right wing for Dubé. Dubé in low. Koskomacki and Felix next in line for it. Dubé to the blue line. Settled by Neupower. Neupower around the goal. Dubé had it bounce past him, but Wagner backs him up. Centering for Koskomacki. Side of the goal, Dubé now. Dubé from a tight angle put it through the crease. Nobody in blue was there to field it. Neupower now off the side of the net. Unable to get a carom out front. Neupower kept it away from Poitra and fired a stick save by DiPietro. Dubé along the left wing. Stoke it down deeper. Akil Thomas with fresh legs in after it there. Poitra on his backhand. Didn't get much on the clearing attempt. Neupower holds in the slot for Thomas. Thomas right wing to Dubé. Dubé the shot. Save made. DiPietro. And Poitra from a knee is able to clear it out to center. DiPietro now answering the bell at that end of the ice here in the second. Similar fashion to how Romanov did in the first when his team was under siege. Puck ends up going off the leg of Neupower here and into the Providence bench. Just over 9 minutes remaining, period two. T-Birds and Bruins tied at two in this pivotal game three of a best of five division semifinal round. Thunderbirds and Bruins brought to you by MGM Springfield.
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0: Just over 9 minutes left in period number two. Giorgi Romanov and Michael DiPietro have been so terrific in this series, it almost feels surprising that it's 2-2 in the second between these two goaltenders. And, oh, by the way, they've both made some fantastic saves in this game as well. Romanov with a showstopper of Patrick Brown in the first when Brown had seemingly a wide-open net and Romanov was falling back in his crease and literally falling onto his rear end when he reached up to grab it in his glove. Shots on goal starting to level off a bit here in the second. The T-Birds with 9 of the 12 attempts on goal here in period 2. Again, during the regular season, the second period was the T-Birds' best. 73 goals scored, 65 allowed, but since Steve Ott took over, their second period numbers were dramatically better. One time they had a plus 25 goal differential in the middle stanza. Steve Ott's tenure, they ended with 40 goals scored and 18 against in second periods over a sample size of just about half a season. Callahan coming back for this one inside the Providence zone. Max Warner up the near boards. Avante deflecting it through center. This would be icing. Actually, they're wiping it out now. His new power is pressed to the boards by Farinacci. Schmaltz hit hard by Colin Ralph. Now Akil Thomas up the near side for Ralph. Colin Ralph will bounce a lob to center. Warner trying to play it away from danger, but put it right to the tape of Stenberg. Otto Stenberg up the left wing with it. Now we'll just spin it in deeper. Abate crunches Stenberg to the ice. Thomas then knocked down by Callahan. Play carries on with Farinacci in center, playing it around Bushinger. Lindstein back to his own goal line. He'll move it up the near wing. Stenberg cross for Bushinger. The puck bouncing on Michael. Gets it to settle. Calmly works it back to Lindstein. Lindstein patiently to center, but he couldn't get it deep, and Gallagher turns the other way quickly, leading the rush with Tufte. Tufte into the slot, right wing feed, Blumel's one-timer, he missed it on the short side. Was some space, but couldn't pick the corner. Wagner back the other way, right to left across the Bruin line. Wagner across the ice, Bushinger back to Wagner, the one-time bid, deflected to the near side. Lindstein from the corner, low to high, Koskomaki into the slot, without a stick now is Brown, but Bushinger lost it to neutral ice. Now Bushinger wrapped up by Riley Tufte. Bushinger under heavy pressure. Koskomaki trying to help out. Bushinger won the battle against the much bigger man, and he needed to. Otherwise, that would have been numbers for Providence. T-Birds do ice it here, but a little play there for Michael Bushinger that proved very important as he was able to fend off the towering Riley Tufte. But now Bushinger is heading down the T-Birds tunnel. Already saw Neupower leave this game earlier. Fortunately, Wyatt returned. Bushinger now going down the tunnel, followed closely by Hunterbird's assistant athletic trainer, Trey Peterson. Julius Snow and Trey Peterson have been a lot busier than they or the T-Bird staff would like over the last couple of days. Which is to be expected in a feisty playoff series between two bitter foes. Colin Felix in neutral ice for Providence. Pass eludes Lucas Reichel, and icing will be called here against Providence, 7:23. Left on the second period clock, only goal of this period. The one-time cranker by Rosen at 4:13 from Dubé and Koskomaki, answering the two goals in 2:28 and the first period by Potcher and Tufte. Lob it through center. This would have been icing again, but they say it deflected in the neutral zone. So Reichel is giving Cadet everything he can handle on the forecheck. Rosen then knocked down to the ice as he fell on top of a Bruin player. Comes around to the weak side of the ice, and Jakob Stutzel has some time now to sort through the options. Marc-Andre Cadet long for Rosen. It bounced off Callie's blade, but McCartney in the right spot to pick up the ice. Now Robertson down the left wing, fires from an angle off of DiPietro back near the goal line. You almost never see that from the league MVP, and Robertson, for a second time in this period, nearly put one past him. And by a matter of inches, DiPietro gets the break. Now a steal in front, Callen firing, and that missed on the short side. Brunet at the left point. Bruins all of a sudden with some pressure. Gallagher's shot deflected and blocked out of play by Picarci. It's now Mutter and Neupower have some words as players are separated. McGraw will stay in the Springfield zone. Now to the left of Georgi Romanov, who, those of our listening audience in St. Louis, unaware of Georgi Romanov's path. He was without an NHL two-way contract at the start of this season, but when Colton Ellis was claimed off waivers by Buffalo just before the start of the regular season, T-Birds were in need of a veteran goaltender that they could pair with Vadim Zhurenko at the time. Romanov was available after being in Utica Comets AHL training camp. Romanov had an up-and-down season, which was kind of the story of this whole T-Bird unit. Brunet, a point shot here, blocked by Wagner to the far side. Patrick Brown Twisting out near the blue line, Brunet will just angle it in deeper. Rosen on it first, chopping it along for Gaudette. Gaudette out in center, has Wagner across the red line. Siebert captain bouncing it in. Dylan Dubé pursuing. Dubé throwing a hit in the direction of Brunet. Gaudette in from the blue line. Keeps it rolling in low. Gallagher fanned on his winding pass attempt up the boards. Dubé and Brown press for it. Patrick Brown ahead for Riley Tufte. Tufte is able to get it across the blue line to center. Rosen looking to send it back in. He'll just chip it in deep. T-Birds needed to go for a change. 5:45 remaining in the second. It's Ty Gallagher. Saunters his way across center. Up on the left to Blumel. Blumel will lob it to the left of Romanov, who spikes it down. And Sam Stang is there to pick it up. Stang banking it out for Cale Kessie, who will just play it safely in from the red line. DiPietro out of his net under pressure from Trudeau. Got it up the glass, and it comes to Jake Schmaltz. Schmaltz's outlet bouncing on Abate, trying to turn the corner on the near side against Lindstein. But Lindstein kept him away from it. Pushing her right back on the ice. That's a good sign for the T-Birds as Trudeau bounces it in to the right of DiPietro. Max Warner along the goal line for Callahan, and now Riley Durand. Durand shoved off the puck. Good backtracking by Sam Stang. Warner will now just crank it deep in the T-Bird zone. Romanov, who's very good playing the puck, comes out to do just that. Otto Stenberg along the near boards has Durand. Jostling with him, Matthew Poitras also lurking close by for Providence. Two players per side in the battle. Stenberg and Durand don't seem to be in a hurry to move it. Now Sweezy gets it across to Brunet. His shot into traffic fought off as Romanov worked his way around the screen, and then Romanov got taken down by Abate. Romanov still trying to get back to his feet. Sweezy straight away fires. Romanov is still down, and the T-Birds are back on the loose puck away to center. Dean up the left wing will just send in from the red line. Stenberg near the right point. Otto Stenberg keeps it alive, spins it down in front. Sweezy kept it away from Akil Thomas. Brunet trying to stretch the ice. Merkulov deflecting in from center for Providence. Rosen the first back on it for the T-Birds. High up the glass. Dubé able to spike it ahead to Wagner. Wagner for Koskomaki. He steps over the right wing. Koskomaki trying to return it to Wagner. It bounced into the end glass. Wagner back up the right wing wall with it. Warner changes direction. Takes a hit from Koskomaki. Callahan gets similar treatment from Dubé. Gaudette, a pinch on Reichel, keeps it alive. Wagner back around the net again. Callahan tries the far side on the clearance. Knocked down, this time by Rosen, and hacked at the goal off the leg of Callahan and Watt. Warner now just trying to clear it, and he'll send it all the way down, but it's going to go in on Romanov, so no icing. 3:35 remaining in the second. 2-2 our score. T-Birds and Bruins in this game three of a best of five. Pekarčík over skates, and Brown does the same, and Stutzel across the Bruin line. Robertson on right wing, a backhander goes wide of the net. He'll come out to the blue line. Lindstein is there to keep in for the T-Birds. Warner along the far boards. Shifts it back for Sweezy. Billy Sweezy depositing it through center. It got past Lindstein on to Tufte with a man breaking in front. Tufte centering, and it went just by Blumel. Now Blumel circling back toward the slot. Played it off on the wall, but Stutzel picks his pocket, and then the linesman gets in Stutzel's way. You can't draw it up any better. 2:55 remaining in the second. T-Birds battling themselves and battling forces beyond their control as Pekarčík lobs it to center. Stutzel now across the red line again. Jakub Stutzel, near the end of his shift, will just twirl it in around the net. Ty Gallagher up the glass. Had to try to put it through a maze of bodies, but Stang held it in. Trudeau now from the right corner. We're going to get a penalty here, and what have we? We have an interference signal. And I think you can judge based on the crowd's reaction here in Springfield which team it's on. Kessie to the box, 2:30 remaining in the second, and for a second straight period, the Bruins with a late power play and a chance to untie the score. 2-2 our score, Thunderbirds Hockey, brought to you by MGM Springfield.
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0: 2:30 remaining in period number two. 2-2 the score, but the Bruins are off to a third power play. Cale Kessie is in the box for interference. Providence power play, which had struggled in games one and two. Their only goal, the late 6-on-4 goal that was largely meaningless from Blumel in game one. Bruins were 0 for 5 in game two on Sunday, but won for their first two tonight. And now late in the second period, looking to break a tie score just as they did late in the first. Gallagher along the blue line, pestered heavily by Wagner. Got it down to Reichel. Reichel in the slot. Brown shoots. Save made. Romanov. Romanov has had the Bruin captain's number all series. Wagner now the other way. Trying to move in short. Hit it. Wagner hit the crossbar. Roof would have come off this place if that had gone. Instead, the T-Birds have to get back to defensive business. Reichel. Leaving for Blumel at the left point. Gallagher on the tightrope of the blue line holds it in away from the reaches of Stenberg. Merkulov in the slot for Brown. And now Merkulov along the right wing. Brown throwing a pick on Rosen. Merkulov on the right circle moves toward the slot with it. Back up high for Gallagher. Ty Gallagher in low for Blumel. Now Merkulov on the right wing. In low, it bounced on Blumel but came around to Brown. Brown wrapped up by Neupower. Rosen a hack at the puck. Blumel able to further it onto Merkulov on the right wing boards. In low, Blumel jams the front and couldn't connect with Brown on a pass across the crease. Stunzel unable to clear it. Blumel now in the trapezoid. Matei Blumel back up the boards. Reichel doesn't have a stick, so he goes to the bench to be replaced. Merkulov on the right wing with it. Georgi Merkulov down to the goal line with it. 1:15 left of the period. Game tied at 2. Brunet straightaway shot grabbed and held. Good work in front of the net by Neupower to keep Brown from screening Romanov. And Georgi with an easy glove save from distance to get his team a whistle and a change. 1:10 remaining in period 2. Only goal of this period, the Cali Rosen equalizer at 4:13. The 5-on-5 tally for the veteran blue liner. Chris Wagner very nearly got the T-Birds their second lead of the night with a shorthanded forehander that just got a piece of DiPietro before the crossbar. Draw one here by the Bruins. Brunet along the blue line. Got away from Dean, got space to fire, and it didn't get all the way through to Romanov. It might have hit Abate, who was trying to set the screen. Poitras now on the left wing. Brunet returns to Poitras, who's factored into both Bruin goals, but this time his pass detected by Gadep. Poitras stepping back in front, side of the goal, Farinacci. Farinacci trying to center one in front. Ralph shuts the front door at the goal mouth, and Wagner is able to hammer it down the ice. Only 10 seconds left on the Kessie penalty. Under 40 to go, second period. 2-2 our score. Brunet across the red line. Swing it back to Poitras. Now Sweezy, just as Kessie exits the box, sends it in. Romanov knocks it down with his leg. Rosen along the near side, sends it all the way down. I'm not sure if he thought a T-Bird was ahead of the field, but it's icing here with 20.4 left on the second period clock. It was either that or Cali lost track of the penalty time clock. Didn't realize the penalty kill was over. T-Birds also without a true centerman on the ice right now. It'll be Dubé, who has played primarily the wing in his pro career, going up against Poitras. Dubé did the job to at least win it to the boards. Reichel trying to dig it out. Neupower gives him a hearty forearm shove in the corner. Two players per side, still tangling for it. Poitras trying to unearth it underneath the feet of Dubé. 5 seconds only remain in the period, and this period's going to end with that puck just wedged in skates in the corner. And this series, which has been so nip and tuck, tooth and nail, is going to continue here tonight. 2-2 our score through 40 minutes. It has been a tie game or a one-goal game for all but about 10 minutes of this series as we hit the third period of game 3. Rosen with his second of the night for Springfield, getting this game back to a 2-2 deadlock through 40 minutes inside the Thunderdome. Second intermission on the way next, beginning with the AHL Plays of the Week. Thunderbirds and Bruins brought to you by MGM Springfield.
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0: We could all use a breather, I think. 2-2 our score at the end of 40 minutes between the T-Birds and Bruins. Shots 25-20 in Providence's favor. Callie Rosen with the lone goal of period two for Springfield, sending this game into the final frame, deadlocked in a huge game three, a swing game of this series. Winner will have a chance to end their opponent's season 2 nights from now back in this building. Loser will have to play for the right to continue their season on Thursday night. We'll step aside now and allow the AHL Flames of the Week from round one of the Calder Cup playoffs to begin. Courtesy of the voice of the Winnipeg Jets AHL affiliates, also in Winnipeg, the Manitoba Moose, here's Daniel Fink.
1: It's the best time of year. The Calder Cup playoffs are underway, and in the blink of an eye, the first round is already behind us. Those best of three series may have been quick, but they sure packed in some big moments, so let's run them down. I'm Daniel Fink from the Manitoba Moose with a Calder Cup playoffs edition of the AHL Plays of the Week. Talk about postseason momentum swings. The Springfield Thunderbirds and Charlotte Checkers went back and forth in their set, with Charlotte opening on an explosive 8-1 win. The Thunderbirds responded with a 5-2 victory of their own before the finale required overtime. That's where Julien Gauthier, who was eventually credited with the goal, and Zach Dean were both in on the mix on Springfield's winner. Here's Ryan Smith with the series clinching tally.
0: Now Stenberg the other way to Gauthier, moves in front! And hit the post rebound, they score! Zach Dean! The T-Birds are moving on! They're going to Providence! And after an 8-1 loss, 72 hours ago, Julien Gauthier off the post, off the back of Cooper Black and in! The former Checker is the hero in Game 3!
1: The other Atlantic Division series saw the Hershey Bears sweep past the Bridgeport Islanders in two games. The Bears got a pair of goals from Andrew Crystal in the series-clinching contest as the high-scoring rookie kept up his productive ways into the first round. Here's Zach Fish with some breakaway brilliance from Crystal.
2: In right wing to Redchick, swings to the middle, he missed back with the air, steal it. Crystal's got a breakaway from center. Andrew Crystal all alone to the back, and he scores! A thing of beauty! Andrew Crystal, his second of the game, on the breakaway, it's 3-1 Bears!
1: Atlantic to Pacific we go as the Colorado Eagles also picked up a two-game sweep over the San Diego Gulls. Playmaker TJ Tynan racked up 47 assists in the regular season, but only scored 3 goals. The setup man turned finisher to set the tone for a dominant series for the Eagles, opening the scoring in a Game 1 win over the Gulls. His opener proved to be the winner, courtesy of an 18-save shutout from Trent Miner. Kevin McGlue brings us Tynan's series opener.
2: And now Colorado right back in. Hughes through the left wing circle, loads, back door, scores! TJ Tynan! Colorado strikes on the power play and takes a 1-0 lead.
1: Our third sweep of the first round saw the Henderson Silver Knights outlast the San Jose Barracuda 5-4 in overtime to open their series before going on to a Game 2 victory. The back-and-forth Game 1 saw San Jose open a 2-goal edge before Henderson stormed back to grab a lead of their own, only to have San Jose tie it up. With all that scoring, overtime was unsurprisingly brief as Trevor Connolly got the winner just 38 seconds in. Brian McCormick delivers the dramatics.
3: White put just wide of the post. Silver Knights have the puck. Here's a pass out to Sever. Trevor Connolly. Foot race with Wu. Connolly scores! That's a winner in overtime for Trevor Connolly! And Game 1 goes to House Henderson!
1: The rest of our series all needed decisive third games to declare a winner. Sticking with the Pacific, the Bakersfield Condors flew out of the gate with a 6-1 win over the Coachella Valley Firebirds. Game 2 brought the Firebirds back into contention, outlasting the Condors 5-4, and that set up a dominant win in Game 3 for Coachella Valley as the two-time finalists racked up 4 goals in the second period. Bakersfield started chipping away at the lead until Logan Morrison put it to bed with 3 minutes to go. Evan Pivnik describes the insurance tally.
4: This one's stolen by Yanni Newman. Newman cuts in. Morrison scores! Logan Morrison and the Firebirds have a 5-2 lead with 3:10 to go in the third.
1: The Manitoba Moose and Milwaukee Admirals are no strangers to postseason clashes as the Central Division rivals met for the third time in 5 years last week in Winnipeg. The Admirals drove out to an early advantage with a 4-1 win in Game 1. The Moose responded with a pair of 2-1 victories to claim the series. Center David Gustafson factored in on Manitoba's final three goals of the set, including the Game 2 winner with under a minute to go.
5: Tour in the circle, up top now for Clegg. For Jaeger, reels in the pass, now tries to get one to the...

0: Our final first-round series comes from the North Division, where the Toronto Marlies took a 5-0 win over the Rochester Americans in Game 1. The Amerks returned the favor with a 4-0 win of their own in Game 2. Rochester's first goal of the postseason and eventual winner came off the stick of 19-year-old scorer Consta Helenius. Here's Don Stevens with the call.
1: Run 2 for slashing. Amerks' first power play opportunity, 0 for 4 last game. And as top of the slot, Helenius with the wrist to score! From on top, Helenius, his shot, it might have been tipped, it's under the crossbar, and the Amherst score first.
0: The Marlies would go on to outlast Rochester with a 4-2 win in Game 3 to advance to the division semifinals. With the Amherst season coming to a close, so too did the remarkable career of the man we just heard from, Don Stevens. After 40 incredible seasons on the mic for the Americans, the Hall of Fame broadcaster is hanging up his headset and left us with some final words from the broadcast booth.
1: I am so blessed in this life and this career that I've had what I've had. I couldn't have asked for anything better. The bands, I love all of you. Thank you so much. And forever in the future, go Amherst.
0: Thank you for everything, Don. You give all of us broadcasters something to aspire to. We couldn't leave you this week without at least a taste of the division semifinals. And for that, we head down to Texas, where the Stars captured Game 1 in their Central Division Series. Rookie center Artem Schlein broke a scoreless deadlock early in the third period. Schlein then chipped in with an empty net goal as well for a memorable playoff debut in the Stars' 2-0 victory. Here's John Peterson with the series opening tally.
2: Hughes centered one, tipped on goal, save made by Primo, and now Matthew Semenoff with the puck. Down to the goal line, Hughes, back to Semenoff, back door, they score! Artem Schlein opens the conversation in Game 1, a minute 53 seconds into the third, and it's a power play goal.
0: The first round completes, and already into the division semifinals, life comes at you fast in the Calder Cup playoffs. 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I'm Daniel Fink from the Manitoba Moose. 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
3: We thank Daniel for that look around the American Hockey League. More to come after this, 2-2 after 2. T-Birds and Bruins in Game 3 of this Atlantic Division semifinals. 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
9: It's
3: 2 to Tigers and Bruins are scores. We get ready for period 3. Real quick, checking on scores of other playoff hockey action tonight. Chicago Wolves with a 2-0 lead in their fifth and deciding game against Texas. The Laval Rocket, a 3-0 lead on Toronto as they try to force a game 5 in the North Division semifinals. And the Hershey Bears taking a 3-2 lead on Wilkes-Barre Scranton as that game heads to the third period in Chocolate Town. The lone Stanley Cup playoff game of the night is underway in Colorado, and the Avalanche have a 2-1 lead on Minnesota at the end of 20 minutes of play. More to come from here inside the Thunderdome after this. T-Birds and Bruins tied at 2 after 2. Thunderbirds Hockey presented by MGM Springfield.
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3: Figures this T-Birds and Bruins rivalry all season has been so nip and tuck. T-Birds had one game where they were up 4 in the third period, ended up winning 4-2. Bruins had one blowout victory in December. This is meeting number 15 between the teams, and we're in a position right now, the likelihood that this is going to come down to the wire. 13 of 15 games getting decided in the closing minutes of regulation or overtime. It is just perfect hockey theater. Third period of this pivotal third game. The Atlantic Division semis is next. One of these two teams by the end of the night will have a 2-1 series lead. T-Birds and Bruins final period next, brought to you by MGM Springfield.
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0: Tonight it's 3-2 to the score in the T-Birds and Bruins in Game 3 of the Atlantic Division semifinals. Those of you new to the Calder Cup playoffs, this is a best-of-five series. So equate this at an NHL level to what Game 5 tied after two periods in a tie series means. And that is what both of these teams are staring down at right now. T-Birds in blue attacking left to right here in the third. Bruins in white with black and gold moving from right to left. Wagner and Brown, the two captains, at the dot as period three begins. Third period has been the T-Birds' money period in this postseason. They've outscored their opponents in the final period 5-2 in the prior five games. Winner of this third period or the overtime that may follow it, if nobody wins the third period, will have a stranglehold or at least a chance to eliminate the opponent two nights from now right back here inside the Mass Mutual Center in Springfield. Callie Rosen, who has both T-Bird goals, scales it around his own net. Marc-Andre Godet up the far side for Dylan Dubé for Springfield. Dubé left to right across the attacking blue line. He'll bounce one into the right of Michael DiPietro. Stopped 18 of 20, actually now 19 of 21 in the Providence goal crease. The AHL MVP for this season, only the ninth goaltender in the history of this league to win MVP honors. Lucas Reichel across the T-Bird zone, one against three, moves to the left side and centers one. It bounced in the slot. Keel Thomas gathers in for Springfield and will send Otto Stenberg away. Across the red line, Otto will bounce it in. Zach Dean pursuing against Frederick Brunet, who connects up the middle with Matthew Poitras. Poitras back across the ice for Ty Gallagher. The young Bruin defenseman steps into the O-zone, deals on the right to Merkulov. Another penalty upcoming against the T-Birds. Matthew Minetti has a high sticking infraction single, just 1:17 into the third. The Bruins are going to their fourth man power advantage of the night. The T-Birds have only had one, as Dean will go. Bruin power play one for their prior three, looking to break a tie here early in the third. The only third period goal the Bruins have scored so far in the series was the late power play goal by Matei Blumel in game one. Bruins were down 3-1 at the time, and it was a 6-on-4 goal. 37 seconds remaining, the Bruins were not able to tie the game after that fact. Drawn to the left of Georgi Romanov, who has again been busy in the Springfield net. 23 saves, 25 shots. Bruins win the faceoff. Gallagher from the right point. Into the slot for Brown in the bumper. On the right for Georgi Merkulov. Rosen hacks at him, and Merkulov lost the puck off his tape to the neutral zone. Lucas Reichel on the swing by as he pirouettes across the T-Bird zone. Merkulov moving down the left side, whipped it across to Blumel, and now Gallagher straight away, tapping to Merkulov into the slot. Tufte turns and shoots, blocked again. Rosen clearing to the line, kept by Gallagher. No stick now for Neupower in front of the net, as Reichel sends it around for Blumel. Blumel bumped by Rosen. Koskomaki has handed his stick to Neupower now, so Koskomaki's without one. Blumel along the right wing, moves to the slot. Matei Blumel shoots, blocked by Rosen. Koskomaki without a stick, knocks his man down. Play continues. Easily could have called that, but they let that one go. Merkulov out at the blue line, bouncing puck. Gallagher gathers it in. Reichel now at the left point. Strunsel has replaced Koskomaki, and Jakob Strunsel blocks the Gallagher pass to the neutral zone. T-Birds were able to sneak that change and get four players with implements in their hand on the ice. What a stick there by Stenberg in the D zone, as Farinacci would have been loose down the right wing. Strunsel now trying to put the moves on Brunet at the offensive blue line, but the Bruins are right back the other way. It's Poitras with speed. Poitras on the right wing, Farinacci. Farinacci navigating the shards of the broken stick in the corner. Now Tufte in the slot. Leaves for Brunet straight away. Riley Tufte, who has the Bruin power play goal. On the right wing, shadowed by Stenberg. Brunet on the left to Poitras. Matthew Poitras. In low now for Farinacci. Poitras once more. Poitras back for Brunet. Poitras, Brunet's one-timer. Doesn't get all the way through. Rebound kicked out by Romanov as he got across with the right leg to stonewall Joey Abate, and Stunzel's able to clear it. What a reactionary save there from the big 6'5" Georgi Romanov. Down to 5 seconds left on the Dean penalty. Brunet across center, now smoothly into the T-Bird zone. Couldn't get past Rosen. Dean is out of the box. He'll track it down ahead of Warner. Dean and Warner to the end boards in battle. Dean pokes it up the wall. Simon Robertson after it now for Springfield. Dean behind the net. Shoulders it away from Tufte. Side of the goal. Puck is loose in the crease and eventually gathered by Jake Schmaltz for Providence. Schmaltz takes a big hit from Robertson, but got it onto Mutter, but not out of the zone. Akeel Thomas along the far side as Schmaltz in a vice grip right by the boards. Bruins finally disperse. Tufte bumped into by Neupower, but he did get the puck to the neutral ice area. Navrin Mutter will get it to the end wall of the attacking end. Felix Trudeau left to right through center as the rookie bounces one into the glove of DiPietro. He'll keep it in play. Kind of caught Sweezy off guard with it, though. Stang arriving to provide pressure. Sam Stang on the right wing wall. Pekarcik navigating near the blue line, angling it down to Trudeau. Trudeau to the inside. His shot bounces wide. Stang looking to gather in behind the net. Felix defending him. Patrick Brown away with the loose puck, and he'll lob it over the head of Colin Ralph. Back down into the T-Bird zone. Ralph with a rolling puck to deal with. Gave it up. Brown in the slot. Slides it across. Blumel one times and hits the post. Both teams have now rung iron at that end of the rink. Wagner in the second. Blumel here in the third. And both teams with some good luck and bad luck. 15:21 left in the third as the puck is spit in on DiPietro for a whistle. Tay Blumel, who has scored in each of the first two games of this series, just came inches or millimeters, depending on what system you use, away from giving Providence another lead. T-Birds have rallied to kill off. Power play late in the second and a power play early in the third. 4:39 off the clock in the final period. T-Birds finished 38 points behind the Providence Bruins, who won the McGregor Kilpatrick Trophy as the top team in the AHL in the regular season. But if the Bruins win this series, they will have earned it. Nothing has come easy for either team. Dubé, a shot blocker save, rebound. Rosen with a bouncing second attempt that DiPietro was able to get his body in front of. Eventually, the Bruins clear out to center. Wagner bearing back in down the right wing wall. Callahan around his net for Billy Sweezy. Up the boards, a pinch by Rosen. Kept it alive high in the air. Poitra knocked down by Dubé, and it goes past Rosen. A two-on-one developing. Schmaltz with the puck. Schmaltz the shot. Save Romanov! And he covers, so there's no second chance. Schmaltz had Blumel with him in the two-on-one. And the T-Bird defender back, Cadet, wanted to make sure that it was Schmaltz and not Blumel who was going to get the shot attempt. Romanov answers and gets serenaded with a Georgie chance here inside the Thunderdome. Schmaltz was trying to sell Romanov on pass. Georgie never took the bait. And it was a great angling play defensively by Gaudet. Duran now with a bad angle shot that goes off the stick of Neupower up and into the safety netting out of play. Both teams have kind of regained their composure after tensions were high in the first. And Riley Duran drilled Wyatt Neupower with a check along the near side boards. I don't think Duran went into that hit with the intention of really inflicting harm on Wyatt Neupower, but it sure didn't look good. It was a forearm into the head along the glass. Duran only got a two-minute penalty. And the T-Birds never even got a power play out of it because Simon Robertson stood up for his teammate and evened it out. All that to say that Duran and Neupower really haven't been too bothered by the proceedings. Now Jakob Stutzel in with a shot save. Big rebound, and Robertson hammers a slapper over the top of the net. Simon Robertson, who only scored twice in the regular season but has looked dangerous so far tonight. Pekarcik, D to D, Colin Ralph. Ralph will send one into traffic, blocked in front. Pekarcik now around the net with it. Doesn't have an angle to shoot. Now comes all the way out high, top of the right wing circle. Here I Pekarcik into traffic, deflected by Robertson and stopped by DiPietro. More good work from this new look third line. Pekarcik on it again, centering it in front. It's cleared up and off the high glass by Gallagher. That was nearly a delay of game. Now Frederick Brunet finally in control. He'll lob it ahead. Duran gloves it down. He'll skate it to center and lob it in. Abate chasing it after Romanov. Georgie handcuffed. Romanov falls behind his net. T-Birds, though, are able to get control. Colin Ralph calmly works it up to Alec Koskomaki. Alec down the right wing. In the middle for Wagner. A bouncing attempt ends up squibbing into the glove of DiPietro, and whistles stop play. 13:44 remaining in period three. 2-2 remains our score. T-Birds and Bruins, brought to you by MGM Springfield.
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0: Remaining third period, 2-2 the score. The Bruins got two in the first, separated by just 2 minutes and 28 seconds. Matthew Poitras at 17:27, which answered the Cali Rose an opening tally of the game. It took the Bruins only 44 seconds to get the game equalized. Riley Tufte followed with a buzzer beater with just 4.7 left on the first period clock. A power play goal for Tufte, who had a team high 32 during the regular season for Providence. Rosen scored his second of the night, 4:13 into the second. A lot like game two. Three goals combined in the first on Sunday in game two. Nothing after that. Tonight, only the Rosen goal since then. Both teams have come real close on other opportunities. Wagner hit a

And the T-Birds looking to take a 2-1 lead in this series. Both teams are looking to do that. Winner of tonight's game will have a chance to close out this series Thursday night in this building. T-Birds also looking for their first home win in a playoff game since Game 7 of their Eastern Conference final victory over Laval in 2022. T-Birds have lost their last two home playoff games in this building, including the 1-0 overtime loss last year to these Bruins. Will not be a 1-0 score tonight, and it also does not mean the goaltending hasn't been superb. Here come the Bruins up the ice. Could be a 3-on-2 developing. Tufte left wing side takes the shot, but it hit the body. Either Brown or Bushy are cutting right through the shooting lane. Zach Dean is now away to center. Defended by Callahan. Dean saw his playmates were in the process of coming onto the ice, so he just makes the safe dumping. Callahan up the boards. Cadet moves down the wall to play it. Stenberg a poke at it, but Reichel got it ahead and now trouble. Poitras with Reichel. Poitras left side, dropping it back. Tufte, the shot blocked in front by Gaudette. Selfless block by Marc-Andre Gaudette, and the T-Birds the other way. Ralph, a cross-ice pass, was behind Thomas. And now Ralph at the left point. A long one-timer blocked in front. Dean spins the rebound just wide. Teams trade chances, but can't get shots on the target. Dean now from the right point. Just filters it in further. Thomas pursuing Gallagher. Stenberg and Dean throw their bodies around. Reichel, meanwhile, is on the puck in center. Lucas Reichel just snaps it hard around and in. Gaudette off the far boards. Left to right for Pekarčík. It's helped further by Stutzel. And it will, they say, have enough steam for icing. The T-Birds and their fans can't believe it. And Steve Ott is giving it to the officials again. There were some folks in Providence who weren't thrilled with the discrepancy on the penalty board in Game 2. Things have evened out here in Game 3. T-Bird fans certainly hold that opinion. T-Bird still very much in this thing, though. 2-2 our score as we near the midpoint of the third. Draw to the left of Romanov. Another draw win by the Bruins, but they're going to say drop it again. Bruins scored the first of their two goals as a result of a face-off win. Providence all season has been one of the best teams in the dot. Farinacci wins another one on the redraw. Brunet down the right wing, Dasher. Defenseman centering one on the back end in front. Cadet again in perfect position to keep Farinacci away from it. Now it's Callahan back at his own zone across to Brunet. Brunet's right wing feed is gathered in by Abate and spun in behind the T-Bird goal. Robertson trying to play it up through a maze of bodies. Abate holds in. Neupower will now try the other direction. Rosen with a little high flipper that lands right at the red line. Brunet keeps Pekarčík from entering the O-zone. Farinacci now on the turn up ice. Harvard product will roll it in. Rosen on it first. Locates Stutzel. Quick exit pass. And now Koskomaki. Now with Koskomaki by himself up the right wing side, trying to work his way around. Sweezy got knocked down. One against three. Isn't going to get the penalty call. Farinacci up for Blumel. Saw Bushinger in the train track, so he just lets it roll deep in the Springfield zone. Now Gaudette. To right for Wagner in center. Wagner, left wing feet on the tape. Bushinger leads the rush in for Dubé, who hacks one off the shoulder of DiPietro. Rebound spits out to the near goal line. Dubé, a one-hand poke, trying to keep it along the blue line, but Gaudette had a poke past him to center by Tufte. Bushinger back up off the leg of Koskomaki. T-Birds in the process of changing. 10:48 remaining in the third. 2-2 the score. T-Birds and Bruins series tied at one. Game three of this best of five tied at deuces. Ty Gallagher across center. Bouncing a skipping puck that eludes Romanov and comes around to the near side, but Neupower boxes his man out. Ralph up the boards, doesn't get it out at first. On the second effort, got it to the line, but kept in for a shot that Romanov's got. Bounced off his stick and into his glove with Reichel right at his feet, ready for a rebound. Not a bad idea from Billy Sweezy along the blue line just to send it back into the traffic. Romanov up to that challenge and amazingly doesn't give up a second chance. Now Romanov trying to indicate to the officials that he has a loose mask strap.

0: Riley Brace will come over and allow Georgie the opportunity to make sure the headgear is properly secured. Maybe a little gamesmanship here from Georgie to buy his team an extra couple of seconds. As Dean and Quattro ready themselves at the dot. Quattro is factored into both Bruin goals. He wins this draw. Sweezy down the right corner. Merkulov was met there immediately by Neupower. Merkulov resettles his helmet as it was in the process of falling off his head. Ralph up the boards, able to get it through the stick of Reichel onto Akil Thomas. Zach Dean, though, quickly shut down at the Bruin line by Brunet. Ice is getting more and more difficult to find for attacking teams here in the third. Ralph back on this loose puck behind his net. Up for Buschinger through the middle. Dean, puck rolled on him. Ralph now in control. He'll just deal across to Buschinger. Both teams are still in the process of completing some personnel changes. 9:45 remaining in the third. 2-2 the score. Buschinger sends up the left wing for Felix Trudeau. Sam Stang now with a full head of steam. A burst up the right wing. Bad angle shot. Shouldered down by DiPietro. Dale Kessie down to Trudeau. Trudeau behind the net. Checked by Warner. Comes up the near boards. Buschinger an aggressive pinch against Farinacci. Dale Kessie keeps it moving forward. Or Warner takes over. Out for Drew Callen. Rare shift for the fourth lines here in the third period. They've been used very sparingly. Here comes Mutter up the left wing. Rosen looking to catch him. Mutter's shot low to the ice is kicked away by Romanov. Rosen looking to counter up ice. Left to right out of his own zone, but his feed goes out of the reach of Trudeau. And this will be another Springfield icing with 8:59 remaining in the third. And Rosen and Neupower have been caught on the ice for quite a bit. T-Birds with a patchwork line on the ice right now. Robertson, Trudeau, and Stang with the forwards caught out there. The Bruins are going to get their top line over the boards for this ozone draw. T-Birds playing with fire with all of these icings here in the third. Shots are 30 apiece. Feels like the Bruins starting to get the better of the looks the last couple of minutes. Brown wins a draw. Blumel fired wide, but the linesman had tried to blow the whistle again to indicate an unfair drop. Nobody could tell it went off a second time, so no real reaction from either team after the shot by Blumel. Stang will do his best against Patrick Brown. Brown does win a bouncing draw back to Blumel, who rolls one into traffic. Save Romanov with the leg. With Tufte and Brown right at the net front again. Georgi Romanov not ruffled. Brunet now. Out of his own zone with it. Works it around to Gallagher. Now Riley Tufte in center ice. Exchanging some shoves with Wyatt Neupower. Cadet up the near side. Neupower there to help. He'll hammer it up the boards. Wagner for Koskomakian. Across the Bruin line they go. Callahan able to poke it out of the reach of Wagner. Buschinger not able to hold it at the left point. Brown got just enough on a chip attempt to get it to center. Koskomaki trying to leap Wagner in again, but Callahan shut that down nicely about a foot inside the Bruin blue line. Wagner now at the end of a shift, just gets it behind the Providence goal again. Callahan coming to rest with it behind his net. 8 minutes remaining, third period. 2-2 the score, the T-Birds and Bruins. Somebody will have a chance to win this series on Thursday night as Merkulov flips a backhander in from center into his fellow Russian Georgi Romanov's glove. And play is halted, 7:53 remaining in regulation. 2-2 the score, the T-Birds and Bruins coming in for a landing here inside the Thunderdome. T-Birds hockey brought to you by MGM Springfield.
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0: Don't 3 remaining here in period 3 of game 3. T-Birds and Bruins tied at 1 in this best of 5 Atlantic Division semifinal round. Winner of tonight's game will be in the driver's seat to try to clinch this series on Thursday. Losing team will be fighting to keep their season alive in a little under 48 hours' time.

0: Draw to the right of Georgi Romanov. And a lot of D-zone draws in this third period for the T-Birds. T-Birds do win this one as Zach Dean helping out on the wing. For Akil Thomas, snapped the draw that direction. Now Wyatt Neupower across center, left to right to the Bruin line. The defenseman follows in the dump and chase. Frederick Brunet along the near glass. Dean backhands one toward the front of the net, and Michael DiPietro will take that one in his goal crease. And not wanting to take any chances, he'll freeze it with 7:37 left in regulation. Now the T-Birds finally get a chance with an offensive zone draw for themselves. Steve Ott has gone to his third line quite a bit here in the third. They've had good energy. Strunzel, Robertson, and Pekarci. Three Blues draft selections. Rosen and Gaudette, manning point position. Bruins do win the draw, though. Jake Schmaltz against Jakob Strunzel. Pekarci now at his own blue line. Across the D zone for Rosen. He connects with Robertson through center. In the middle for Pekarci, but the puck wouldn't settle down for him, and the T-Birds are offside at the Providence line with 7:25 left in the third. Haven't had a goal in this game since the Rosen one-timer, 4:13 into the second. Gaudette will come back for this puck deep in his own zone after a neutral zone draw win by Schunzel. Pekarci waiting for the bouncing puck in center. Rolls past Callahan inside the Bruin end. Billy Sweezy trying the far boards. Rosen an aggressive pinch. Pekarci helping him out in center ice, but the Bruins do escape the D-zone. Gaudette up the right wing. Strunzel would have been offside. T-Birds have to re-tag again. Patrick Brown up the left wing. Couldn't get into the zone with speed. Vontae holds the blue line, but Strunzel back on the puck. Neupower, tight little change of direction as he faked out Blumel, and Wagner just fluttering to the Providence blue line. Brunet for Browns. Wagner came up with a hit on Brunet, and we have a whistle stopping play on an offside against Providence at the Springfield line. It's now Warner and Wagner having words for each other for the whistle. 6:38 remaining in the third, and I think we've reached a point now where chance taking is going to be very limited by both teams, and it also reaches the point, a tie game late in regulation in the playoffs, where there is a tendency to want to put the whistles away within reason. T-Birds have had the better of the 5-on-5 at stretches tonight. Power play goal by Tufte late in the first gave the Bruins a first intermission lead. Here's Tufte out of the right corner with it now. Defended by Wagner. Tufte had his stick chopped out of his hands. He was begging for a call, and Matt Minniti and Riley Brace weren't taking the bait now. Neupower sends it around the boards to the far side. Alec Koskinacki in low for Wagner. Poked at by Callahan. Comes up the boards. Tufte let's get it as far as neutral ice. Michael Buschinger wraps it right back. Sweezy along the far side. Had a bit of a muff on his first touch of the puck. Does come to center. Rosen will just hoist back in. Under 6 minutes remaining in the third, but by my count, only been one shot for each team in the last 5 minutes, if I'm remembering my timestamps correctly. Here's Pacher up the right wing, trying to go wide against Rosen. Pacher around the goal looking to center. Didn't get the pass out in front. Just deflected on the way there. Brunet now shooting from distance. Dean blocked that wide of the goal. Merkulov winning a battle along the far side. Gallagher along the blue line. Brunet, shot knocked down by Dean. Thomas and Dean start the other way, trying to create some separation. Dean over the left wing side. Or rather, Thomas tripped up by Gallagher, and that will be a penalty. Gallagher knew it immediately as he put the stick right in the feet of Akil Thomas. 5:24 remaining, third period. The T-Birds going to just their second Mass Lottery power play of the night with a huge chance in front of them. 2-2 the score, 1-1 the series count. Biggest power play of the year for Steve Ott's team next, brought to you by MGM Springfield.
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0: The situation that every single power play player asks for. Late in the third period of regulation, a tie game in the postseason. Game three of this best of five. The T-Birds and Bruins tied at two. Springfield trying to pull off what in AHL circles would be a massive upset. 38 points behind the Providence Bruins in the regular season standings. Ty Gallagher helplessly sitting in the box for Providence. T-Bird power play 0-for-1 tonight. 2-for-13 in the series. Wagner and Schmaltz on the initial draw. The Bruins have it. Sweezy around the net will send it down the middle. All the way behind Romanov's goal line. Rosen and Thomas, Dubé, Koskomaki, and Wagner, the five on the ice for Springfield. That's the penalty-killing unit that was a top-five unit in the AHL all season. Wagner in the far corner, throws a reverse hit onto Sweezy, bouncing it out to Rosen, who has both T-Bird goals in the game. Koskomaki on the left-wing goal line, back to Rosen straight away. Callie Rosen for Koskomaki. Hounded by Sweezy, and then Koskomaki didn't see Rosen move to the middle of the ice, and the back pass comes out to center. And the T-Birds trying to move back in, but Dubé cheated the rush by about a second and put the T-Birds offside. Just like that, 38 seconds of the Gallagher penalty are elapsed. This draw will be in the neutral zone. Gallagher and Farinacci, or rather Farinacci and Wagner on the face-off. Gallagher hoping that he will be serving his full 2 minutes in the Providence sin bin. Lonely feeling when you're the man in the box in this situation as Dubé rolls it around back of the net. Callahan on his backhand tries to escape up the far side. Ends up squirting back to Sweezy. Got it ahead and it bounces to Duran. Could be a two-on-one shorthanded. Farinacci with Duran. Farinacci centering and Romanov able to fight it off. He got the stick in the way of the pass. Duran never did get a shot off. 50 seconds remaining on the power play, and it's the Bruins who got the best scoring chance of this two-minute penalty. Dean across center, hoping Pekarčík could win the foot race in the far corner. Puck bouncing on Callahan in the near corner. Jake Schmaltz has Stutzel on him. Sweezy got away from pressure and was able to get it off the glove of Gaudette in center. Otto Stenberg clapping it right back in. Pekarčík and Sweezy together again. Dean and Brown next after it. Patrick Brown musters enough strength to get it to the neutral zone. 15 left on the power play. Otto Stenberg up the right wing. Dropping to Dean. Dean back out to Gaudette. His wrister blocked on the way through by Brown. Pekarčík on the left wing side. Juraj Pekarčík stepping down toward the corner. Otto Stenberg back at the line for Gaudette. Gaudette will just play it in low. Stenberg a little slow to get back to his skates. The penalty time is over now. And away to center comes Gallagher. Gallagher up for Patra. One-on-one against Gaudette. Patra waiting for reinforcements off the Providence bench. Patra down on the left wing half-boards is drilled by Robertson, but got it out to Brunet. Brunet into traffic, deflected wide by Reichel. Now Patra in the corner, getting away from a tired Gaudette. Robertson trying to escape the center, and with Neupower's assistance, the T-Birds are away. Here comes Neupower, but he lost the handle right as he entered the O-zone. Patra right to left the other way. Patra doesn't feel the back pressure on him, and the T-Birds get to the puck, but never do get it out. Ralph finally able to punch it ahead to Stang. Sam Stang down the right wing, turning the corner on Brunet. Sam Stang centering, and it rolled out of the reach of Felix Trudeau. Now Merkulov through center. Up on right wing, Reichel at the end of a shift will just button hook back to his bench on a change. Ralph handcuffed by that hard pass by Buschinger, under heavy pressure now from Schmaltz. Ralph able to at least pin the puck along the near boards as the T-Birds get back defensively. 2:15, all that remains in regulation. So for all intents and purposes, feels like we're in overtime already here in game three. 2:08 left as Warner back behind his net with it now for Providence. Warner flushed out by Koskomaki. Wagner along the left wing, centering. Dubé's one-timer and got a piece of DiPietro over the post. But Dubé's now down. Dylan Dubé not getting back to his skates easily. Bruins clear. Dubé going to try to gut it out as he stays on the ice. Clearing attempt by Buschinger goes off of Brown's stick and out of play. I don't know if that hit DiPietro or the crossbar. Dubé got a lot of that one-time attempt. 1:46, all that remains in the third. The Bruins kill off the penalty. Get another look at it for those of you watching on the web stream. DiPietro got a piece, at least from what I saw on that quick look at the replay. The AHL's most valuable player. And I think we can say with a good amount of confidence he has been the Bruins' best player in this series. Neutral zone face-off, the T-Birds in control of it. It's been a gutsy effort so far tonight for a very undermanned T-Birds forward group. Missing four of their regular top nine skaters on their forward units. Lumel in low, Farinacci, a bad angle shot on the backhand is shut down as Romanov wasn't letting that short side open up. Now Akil Thomas racing through center with Dean, 2-on-2 to the Bruin line. Thomas into the right wing corner with Tate. Lumel is defending. Dean throws his weight around. Thomas along the near board centers one. A little bit in front of Stenberg's reach. 1:12 remaining. Stenberg a flipper block. He gets it back. Rosen now. Shot into traffic. Goes off a leg to the near side. Michael Buschinger activates. Buschinger's pass behind the net is cut down by Freddie Brunet. Brunet up for Lumel. One touching to Farinacci, who just sends it up the glass and down to the T-Bird zone. 52 seconds left in regulation time. Callie Rosen up off the stick of Robertson, and deep it goes. Gallagher back on it first, up the near side. Jakob Stunzel on to Pekarčík. Juraj Pekarčík battling a rolling puck that was on its edge. Callahan able to squirt it past Neupower, a race for the puck back in the T-Bird zone. Neupower able to muscle off Merkulov. Rosen up the far side looking to clear. Gallagher snapping one back in front. It skitters into the near corner. Reichel's pass to the blue line goes out of the reach of Callahan. And all the way back down into the Bruins zone with 18 seconds left in regulation. Callahan not really in any hurry from behind his net. And Dubé not looking like he's going to flush out Callahan. Callahan's pass made its way through to Merkulov in center, but Cadet picks his pocket. Cadet across the Bruins zone, but offside is called against Springfield with only 1.7 on the clock. Draw is going to be in the neutral zone, and unless somebody's got a rapid-fire way to score in 1.7 from neutral ice, I haven't seen it. Unless we do see it right now, we're going to be off to overtime here in Game 3. Wagner and Paltrow with one final draw. They jaw at each other verbally a little bit, but neither man wanting to put his team in any penalty danger, and the linesman quickly step in to cut them off. Now it's business as usual, like any other intermission. The teams will go back to their dressing rooms for 15 minutes. We'll have an intermission report for you next. We're off to overtime in Game 3 of the Atlantic Division semifinals. Stay glued right here with us. T-Birds and Bruins tied at 2 after 3 periods of game number 3. Thunderbirds Hockey presented by MGM Springfield.
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We're off to overtime in Game 3 of the Atlantic Division semifinals. The T-Birds and the Bruins deadlocked at 2. We have the opportunity to recap the game to this point because we're into regular intermission and we have the time to do so. T-Birds finally got the scoring opened in this game, but it wasn't until after Georgi Romanov had already made over a dozen saves in the first period, including a highlight reel stop on Patrick Brown when he sprawled back in his net, was falling back toward his glove hand shoulder, and still was somehow able to reach up with that left arm and snare it in the mitt to keep the game scoreless, which set the stage at 16:43 of the first period for Callie Rosen to get the T-Birds on the board first. Stenberg looking up the ice for Wagner. One-on-one against Brunette. Wagner waiting for help down the left wing. Wagner curls, cuts around a one-hand shot. Save made. Rebound, they score! Callie Rosen crashing the net! And the T-Birds finally have a 1-0 lead in the postseason! Rosen's second of these playoffs from Wagner and Stenberg at 16:43 of the first, but Providence showing their bounce-back abilities. Matthew Poitras scoring just 44 seconds later as he made his way to the net front and fielded a point shot from Mike Callahan that glanced off Georgi Romanov and sat near the blue paint. Poitras there to tap it across the goal line for his first goal of the series, third point of the series. Callahan and Gallagher, the helpers, at 17:27. Riley Tufte would add a power play goal for Providence at 19:55 of the first from Farinacci and Poitras. For a second straight game, the Bruins had a 2-1 lead after 20 minutes. But 4:13 into the second, Rosen wasn't done with the offense as he cranked home his second goal of the night, this one in much more defiant fashion. As Felix has Wagner in a prone position away from the puck, meanwhile Dubé in control of it. Dylan Dubé into the high slot, slips it off for Rosen, one-timer, he scores! It's a two-goal night for Callie Rosen, and the game is tied at 2! Second of the night for Callie Rosen. It's third of the postseason. Dylan Dubé and Alec Koskomaki had picked up the helpers. 2-2 is our score as both Georgi Romanov and Michael DiPietro were perfect in the third. 33-32 the shots at the end of regulation in favor of Providence. 31 saves for Romanov, 30 saves for Michael DiPietro. The T-Bird netminder Georgi Romanov has still yet to allow 3 goals in regulation time in this postseason. Gave up those 2 in short order late in the first, and has locked it down since, stopping all 16 that have come his way in the second and third. DiPietro has been very strong himself, stopping 22 of the last 23. We'll take a look at the out-of-town scores as other action in the Calder Cup playoffs continues to raise the mercury level on the thermometer. 2-2 the score here as we prepare for overtime. T-Birds and Bruins brought to you by MGM Springfield.

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5: To our score as we set the table for overtime here inside the Thunderdome. Callie Rosen with both goals tonight for Springfield. Matthew Poitras and Riley Tufte with the two Providence goals in the game. It's not the only game in the Calder Cup playoffs that's off to overtime tonight. They're also heading for OT in Chocolate Town. The Wilkes-Barre Scranton Penguins getting a tying goal with just 2:53 left in the third from Avery Hayes. And that series also deadlocked at a game apiece is off to the extra period in Hershey. Laval looking like they're going to force a game five in their series against Toronto. The Rocket lead 4-0 late in the third. Chicago with a 3-1 lead over Texas. That's a deciding fifth game in the Central Division semifinals. And Coachella Valley in Ontario, they may very well get underway before we're done here tonight. That game drops the puck in 20 minutes out in the Coachella Valley. On the NHL front, sure doesn't look like there's any slowing down the Colorado Avalanche. A 3-1 lead for the Avs late in the second against Minnesota. More to come here as we get ready for overtime. T-Birds and Bruins, brought to you by MGM Springfield.
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0: 2-2 our score through 60 minutes, but not enough to determine a winner tonight. The T-Birds in their Calder Cup playoff overtime history. Tonight is their seventh game that has gone past 60 minutes. They have won four of the prior six. 1-0 this postseason, but they will be without the services of their hero from Game 3 of the Charlotte Series. Julien Gauthier was injured in Game 1 of this series, has not played since. The T-Birds, of course, played an overtime game in this building against the Bruins last year in the Calder Cup playoffs. That game was scoreless heading into the extra period. Bruins won that one very quickly in the overtime. Vinny Lettieri, then of the Bruins, scoring the game winner that night, as Michael DiPietro outdueled Colton Ellis in a wonderful goaltending battle. Won't be a shutout win for DiPietro or Romanov here tonight, but they have both put their team in a position to have a shot at it. And that wonderful, wonderful simplicity. Next goal wins. One of the 36 skaters on the two benches will be a hero at night's end for their respective city. And give their club a 2-1 series lead with a chance to close it out two nights from now. We'll play until we have a winner. Next goal does it. T-Birds and Bruins off to overtime next. Brought to you by MGM Springfield.
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0: off to overtime in game three of this Atlantic Division semifinal round. Next team to score will have a 2-1 series lead and a chance to end their opponent's season on Thursday night right back here inside the MassMutual Center. Shout out to all of you listening along on WHYN locally in Springfield, watching on AHL TV, and our listening audience in St. Louis on the Blues flagship home 101 ESPN. Ryan Smith with you here to get better than playoff hockey overtime. Depending on where your allegiances lie, has a wide range of answers. A reminder that overtime, teams are oriented in the same direction as period two. The line changes are of the utmost importance. T-Birds scored the only goal in the second period tonight, the Cali Rosen equalizer. Rosen has both T-Bird goals. As overtime begins, Bruins attacking left to right. They have the first control of the puck. Riley Tufte backhanding it in. Georgi Romanov swatting it out into the slot area. Dylan Dubé cleared it off to the near wall, but getting to it first with Tay Blumel and low for Brown. Patrick Brown centering one in front, deflects to Blumel. Blumel along the right side, flips one into traffic, blocked by Rosen. Patrick Brown keeps it moving down to Tufte. Riley Tufte on the backhand, tried to use his long reach to center. Wagner was there to interrupt it. T-Birds get it ahead, not out of his zone, but now Dylan Dubé rolls it inside the Providence zone. Dylan Sweezy trying to wind it up the ice on the right side. Tufte chasing after it. Lucas Reichel will just play deep into the Springfield end. Ryan Neupower is back to play. Power in no real hurry as Dean, Thomas, and Stenberg hop over the boards. That's the T-Bird forward group. T-Birds in blue. As Neupower's pass eludes Zach Dean, icing the call against the T-Birds 57 seconds into this first overtime, and we'll play as long as we need to. Draw coming to the left of Romanov. Dean will be tasked against Matthew Poitra. Factored into both of the Bruin goals tonight. Dean wins the draw. Neupower bunt pass on to Ralph. His clearing attempt hit Reichel in the back, but Neupower is going to be able to track it down now on the far side in his own corner. Lifted out as far as the Providence blue line. Ty Gallagher up the right wing. Merkulov guiding it in. Romanov comes out of his net to play it. Up the near side, Ralph looking to box out Merkulov, but Merkulov stole the puck. Merkulov around the net. Merkulov centering. A good stick by Thomas. Deflects it out to center ice. Rene hustling back to keep it away from the Dean entry attempt at the O-zone. Now Frederick Rene controls in his own end. Sending it through center. Neupower steps in front of Abate right by the Providence bench. Stunzel able to stoke it inside the Providence end. Robertson burrowing in on the forecheck against Gallagher. Rene's been caught out there for a bit. T-Bird's trying to go to work against him. Stunzel in the far corner. Gallagher escaping with it behind the net. Up the right wing for Riley Durant. Durant across the center red line, but he's cut off by Rosen at the offensive blue line. Pekarczyk back the other way. Couldn't slip it ahead to Stunzel. Durant on the turn and take up the left wing. Riley Durant deeks to his backhand. One hands it in front. Romanov with pad down. Shuts it down. Abate to the blue line for Callahan. The puck bounced on him. He did a good job just to keep it moving forward before the T-Birds are able to relieve pressure out in center. Max Warner now along the near side will send in. Romanov again out of his net. This time he's not able to stop it. Brown on the left wing. Backhands one off the side of the net. Buschinger has pressure coming his way from Matei Blumel. Now Blumel on the puck. Blumel feeding the point. Callahan fakes the slapper and wrists one into traffic. Save made. Rebound comes out in front to Brown. He shoots. Knocked down. Rebound is sitting free. Clear to the wall by Buschinger. T-Bird still hemmed a bit though. Blumel into the high slot for Brown. Now Warner along the blue line. Down to Blumel. Blumel in low. Buschinger and Abate in quite the battle. Abate losing the handle. Stunzel had it knocked off his plane. Buschinger now in control of it. And he'll send a high flip to center. Robertson there to settle it. Handing to Pekarczyk. And Juraj Pekarczyk will just blast it in from center. DiPietro with the stick save. T-Bird's got the change they needed most importantly. Blumel deflecting one deep into the T-Bird end. Tufte and Gaudette in quite a shoving battle for the puck. Now Koska Mackey comes back behind his goal line. Locating Colin Ralph across the ice. And now Wagner across the Providence zone. Dropping to Dubé. Dylan Dubé, a right wing pass that went off of Bruin. Ends up bouncing into the neutral zone. Ralph will wire it back in again to the far corner. Koskovacki arrives against Brudé and centers it. Poitras positioned perfectly. Now Poitras trying to indicate he was high-sticked. Referees do not take the bait. Think he got a stick. Maybe he did. Reichel, meanwhile, racing up the left wing. Lucas Reichel off the rush, firing off the body and high. Akil Thomas now transitioning with speed. Thomas across the Bruin line on right wing. Dean. Dean cuts in front and centers. Almost get this score! Dean centered it. Stenberg was there. And the T-Birds have won game three. And we're going to get another overtime ball where we're debating whether Zach Dean scored it or not. I think this one is his, though. 3:45 into overtime, the T-Birds have regained the series lead, and they can punch their ticket to the division finals potentially on Thursday. We'll wrap it when we return. T-Birds, winners in extra time. Thunderbirds hockey brought to you by MGM Springfield.
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4: 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We are hometown news.

0: I have news that's going to sound like a cruel joke, but they are reviewing the goal. And the goal stands. The game truly is over. They were making sure. They were making sure that the centering pass did not go off a skate in a kicking motion. I believe Zach Dean is going to get the credit. We'll figure it out. They are giving it to Dean. His second of the postseason, and the team earns the winners in overtime, 3:45 into the extra period. So after all of that, it is done. Georgi Romanoff, star number three, as he was sensational again, which is just par for the course for him.
1: And tonight's number one star from your Springfield Thunderbirds, number 14, Zach Dean!
0: They are actively trying to locate Zach Dean to get him onto the ice for his first star status. And a chance for him to be interviewed downstairs by our Kevin Johnson. But Dean, in all the excitement, I believe, has escaped to the dressing room. Going to go try to find him. I'd love to hear what he has to say with Kevin Johnson downstairs if Zach makes his way out of the dressing room. And all the commotion, I'm not sure we're going to get to hear from him. I tell you what, if the officials had reviewed that, I don't even care if it would have been a correct or an incorrect call, if it was a no goal. I fear what the response from this building would have been, the way that this entire night transpired. The T-Birds do, in the end, come up with the victory, 3-2 in overtime. T-Birds, for the first time in these Calder Cup playoffs, were finally able to get a first goal of a hockey game. And if you were listening during the overtime intermission, you've already heard this highlight. Callie Rosen opened the scoring for the T-Birds, 16:43 into period one.
2: Stenberg looking up the ice for Wagner, one-on-one against Brunette. Wagner waiting for help down the left wing. Wagner curls, cuts around a one-hand shot, save made, rebound, they score! Callie Rosen crashing the net, and the T-Birds finally have a 1-0 lead in the postseason.
0: First of two on the night for Callie Rosen, his second of the postseason at that point from Wagner and Otto Stenberg. Bruins would rally and score twice late in the first to make it a 2-1 Providence lead after 20. Matthew Pontra at 17:27, Riley Tufte a power play goal at 19:55. But then it was Rosen, 4:13 into period two, with a one-time cranker to get the game even again.
2: As Felix has Wagner in a prone position away from the puck. Meanwhile, Dubé in control of it. Dylan Dubé into the high slot, slips it off for Rosen. One-timer, he scores! It's a two-goal night for Callie Rosen, and the game is tied at two.
0: Second of the night for Rosen. 4:13 of period number two, and like game two in Providence, Romanoff and DiPietro kept the net fronts locked for much of the remainder of the night. It would take until overtime. We went nearly 40 whole minutes between goals in this game, and thankfully for the T-Birds, it was their second unanswered goal. Zach Dean, who was so close to the overtime series winner in Charlotte, this time it was he who threw the puck into the blue paint and got a friendly ricochet. And the hockey gods reward the T-Birds with the bounce that Steve Ott said his team was one bounce away from in game two. Zach Dean, this time we know for a fact,
2: the overtime hero for the T-Birds.
3: Thomas now transitioning with speed. Thomas across the Bruin line on right wing Dean. Dean cuts in front and centers. Almost get this score! Dean centered it. Stenberg was there. And the T-Birds have won game three. And we're going to get another overtime goal where we're debating whether Zach Dean scored it or not.
0: Well, fortunately, we were able to deduce with certainty that it was indeed Zach Dean's goal. His second of the postseason, Akil Thomas, the assist at 3:45 of the extra period. The T-Birds now 5-2 in overtime in their Calder Cup playoff history. And they have a 2-1 lead in the series with a chance to close it out on Thursday night. We will have pregame for you at 6:50 Eastern, 5:50 Central for our listeners on 101 ESPN in St. Louis. Until then, Ryan Smith bidding you a good night and good hockey from the Thunderdome in downtown Springfield, Massachusetts. T-Birds winners by a final of 3-2 in overtime. Thanks to my board operators, Blaze here locally in Springfield, Bradford, Manning Ship in St. Louis, and all of our great listeners and viewers on AHL TV as well. Until Thursday night, where the T-Birds will have a chance to eliminate the McGregor-Kilpatrick Trophy winners. The top team in the AHL is on the brink of elimination at the hands of these pesky, resilient birds. Until then, Ryan Smith bidding you good night and good hockey. We'll talk to you again on Thursday night.
4: 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Business West, CHD, DK's, the Eastern States Exposition, Hamden Zimmerman, the Massachusetts Health Connector, the Mass Lottery, PVTA, Reminder Publications, Salemi Appliance, Sheridan Springfield, 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

0: 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Now, that's where Viome comes in. It's a simple, at-home gut health test that uses advanced RNA technology. 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
1: Up next, Marshall Masters back with us as we talk about Planet X and other objects out there in the universe that could fall down on us when we come back.
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4: He says Iran is desperate for a deal. I'm Lisa Lucera, Fox News. U.S. Ambassador Mike Waltz with that comment hours after President Trump announced a pause on Project Freedom, the U.S. mission to guide ships through the Strait of Hormuz to see if Iran would sign off on a peace deal. Waltz says Iran's government can't pay its military or the government.
5: No matter how you feel about a conflict, you can't respond by throwing sea mines into international waterways and by trying to raise revenue by tolling international civilian shipping.
4: On Fox's Hannity, the American forces' blockade of Iranian ports remains in place. Republican Vivek Ramaswamy will take on former Health Commissioner Dr. Amy Acton in the race for governor of Ohio in November. In the Senate, Democrat and former Senator Sherrod Brown has secured the nomination. He will face Republican Senator John Husted. Vice President J.D. Vance was in Iowa to talk about tax cuts and creating jobs in an important campaign year.
6: The vice president's message in a key red state was that Republicans are doing everything they can to keep American people working. As people held signs saying Made in America, Vice President Vance said any foreign effort to hurt U.S. workers will bring a hefty penalty.
7: If you're trying to steal the jobs from Iowa farmers and Iowa manufacturers, you know what you're going to do? You're going to pay a big fat tariff before you bring anything into our country.
6: The vice president did not talk about his own political future during his remarks. Iowa is a key stop for Republicans who may be interested in a run for the presidency.
4: Fox's Grinnell Scott. U.S. Southern Command says three men were killed in a boat strike against a designated terrorist organization and that the ship was traveling along known narco trafficking routes in the eastern Pacific. Southern Command says no U.S. military forces were harmed. 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
9: Dig below the surface in central Mississippi, and odds are good you'll find a burnt orange color looking back up at you. It's called Yazoo clay, and there's one thing it's known for: wreaking havoc on anything buried in it.
10: It is the strangest, most destructive soil I've ever dug in before. You never get what you expect.
9: No. Over the years, Yazoo clay has held and destroyed a lot of Mississippi's secrets. But in 2012, a construction crew uncovered a big one. Graves, thousands of them, on the site of the old state asylum.
11: They may have thought they only found 1,000. 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
14: A man convicted of first-degree murder will no longer face a death sentence after an appeals court ruled the state of Oklahoma can't prosecute him.
15: 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Patrick Murphy says the state can't prosecute him because the murder happened on his tribe's reservation. 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
5: Pumping the brakes. I'm Sue Guzman, Fox News. The Trump administration announcing it is pausing Project Freedom. It's escorting ships through the Strait of Hormuz. A State Department spokesperson Tommy Pickett telling Fox.
6: President Trump was very clear on the objective here. The Iranian regime can never have a nuclear weapon. And at first he tried the diplomatic approach. Then we saw Operation Midnight Hammer. And the diplomatic approach was opened yet again. Then we saw Operation Epic Fury. And now the president, as the secretary indicated today, really prefers to see a deal. He is a deal maker.
5: More from Fox's Kevin Cork.
7: A temporary pause. That is how President Trump is describing the ongoing effort dubbed Project Freedom. Now, it is, of course, meant to secure ship movement through the Strait of Hormuz. The president, of course, declined to define what a ceasefire red line might be, saying adroitly today, you'll find out. Though he did suggest that Iran would be blown off the face of the earth if they continue attacking U.S. ships in the Strait. We also learned from the Secretary of State, Marco Rubio, that a pair of Navy vessels successfully transited the strait.
5: The Secretary of State said the U.S.'s operation to reopen the Strait of Hormuz was a favor to the world.
8: The Strait of Hormuz does not belong to Iran, Secretary of State Marco Rubio says, and the regime does not have the right to shoot at commercial vessels transiting the narrow waterway.
9: And it cannot be normalized under no circumstances. So we live in a world where we accept, okay, this is normal. You have to coordinate with Iran. You have to pay them a toll in order to go through the Straits of Hormuz.
8: Briefing reporters at the White House, Rubio said Operation Epic Fury, the combat mission against Iran, is over. And the priority now is reopening the strait.
9: There's no shooting unless we're shot at first. Okay, we're not attacking them.
8: Still, Rubio did not rule out the possibility combat operations resume if diplomatic negotiations fail. At the White House, Jared Halpern, Fox News.
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12: Here's something pretty disturbing I discovered while researching this podcast. This is what it actually says on the Los Angeles Police Department website. The site states that the Adult Missing Persons Unit investigates 3,200 cases a month. And 70% of those missing people are found or returned voluntarily within 2 or 3 days. It goes on to explain, and I quote here, "Since being a missing person is not a crime, police are given a very limited role while conducting these types of investigations." At the bottom of the webpage, it gets more disturbing. There's a section titled, "What if they never returned?" And here's the official police advice. In such situations, you may want to enlist the services of a private investigator to assist in your search. If you can't afford a PI, the police elaborate, quote, "Another option would be to contact the Salvation Army, which has a missing persons locator program." There is not a single sentence on the LAPD website that would lead a loved one of a missing person to have any faith that the police would properly investigate it. What the LAPD is basically saying is, if someone you love goes missing, don't overreact. They'll probably turn up, unless they don't, in which case you should get someone besides the police to look into it. All this is my way of saying, if the police took missing persons cases as seriously as they do, say, bank robberies, I wouldn't have had to do this podcast in the first place and end up chasing a violent criminal halfway around the country. I'm Neil Strauss, and you can hear the full story of To Live and Die in L.A.
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2: 60 WHYN. President Trump is pausing a key U.S. naval operation in the Strait of Hormuz, drawing sharp reaction from Iran. The president says Project Freedom, aimed at escorting commercial ships through the vital waterway, is on hold due to progress in diplomatic talks. Secretary of State Marco Rubio says his upcoming meeting with Pope Leo later this week is not meant to smooth things over between the pontiff and the president. Mark Mayfield explains.
3: While filling in for Press Secretary Caroline Leavitt while she's on maternity leave, Rubio insisted his upcoming trip was planned before the recent back and forth between Leo and President Trump.
4: No, look, there's a lot to talk about with the Vatican. I'll give you one example. The Pope just returned from a trip to Africa, where the church is growing very vibrantly. And we have shared concerns about religious freedom in different parts of the world. We'd love to talk to them about that.
3: Rubio says he plans to talk to the Pope about getting humanitarian aid to Cuba through the church and other topics. Pope Leo has been critical of the U.S. military operations in Iran, leading Trump to claim that Leo thinks it's just fine for Iran to have a nuclear weapon. I'm Mark Mayfield.
2: Former New England Patriots star Stephon Diggs is found not guilty of assault in his Massachusetts trial, the jury taking just 90 minutes to decide the case. Diggs' attorney, Mitchell Schuster.
5: We wanted this case to run its course and be completed. And there were a lot of missteps in this case. Whoever was listening saw it.
2: Diggs was accused of choking his personal chef during an argument last year. He did not speak to reporters. FBI Director Kash Patel, critical of Arizona authorities for keeping the FBI out of the early stages of the Nancy Guthrie investigation.
6: Patel tells Sean Hannity that the Bureau offered help immediately but was excluded from things for 4 days. Pima County Sheriff Chris Nanos rejects that claim, saying an FBI task force member was notified the night Guthrie disappeared and worked alongside deputies. Nanos emphasizing that both his department and the Guthrie family promptly contacted the FBI, that the investigation remains collaborative and evidence-driven. Guthrie, mother of Today co-anchor Savannah Guthrie, was reported missing from her home in Tucson February 1st. Investigators believe she was targeted. No suspects have been identified. I'm Jim Roop.
2: In South Hadley, select board members who have already seen voters reject two different Proposition 2.5 overrides look like they're going to have another one. They say they will ask voters sometime in September for another override, although they're not saying specifically when yet, nor how much it will be for. A 37-year-old Holyoke man is facing multiple drug charges following his arrest. Now, according to police, Angel Santiago was seen allegedly selling drugs around 6 o'clock on Clemente Street. Detectives seizing 50 bags of suspected heroin and or fentanyl and several vials of suspected cocaine. They also recovered $1,000 in cash and a knife. Former President Barack Obama has given his first interview at the new Obama Presidential Library. Speaking to Late Show host Stephen Colbert on CBS, The former president weighed in lightheartedly on suggestions that Colbert consider a run for president after his show ends later this month.
7: I think that you could perform significantly better than some folks that we've seen.
8: All right.
7: Yeah. I have great confidence in that. Thank you very much. Yeah.
8: Is that an endorsement?
7: It was not.
2: The 19-acre Obama Presidential Center Museum campus is set to open next month on Chicago's South Side. Tickets went on sale yesterday. In sports, Springfield in overtime beat Providence 3-2. They take a 2-1 series lead in the best of five Calder Cup round series in the Atlantic Division. Now, game number 4 is set for Thursday night at the Mass Mutual Center. If a game 5 is needed, it would be in Providence on Saturday night. The Red Sox beat the Tigers 10-3. The Yankees beat Texas 7-4. Same team, same places tonight, weather permitting, of course. WHYN News Time is 9:05 from the Weather Center. The latest forecast calling for mostly cloudy, windy rain today. The high temperature of 63, showers and 45 overnight. Mostly sunny, breezy Thursday, the high around 65. I'm John Bayback, News Radio 560 WHYN.
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0: 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And on this day in 1862, Henry David Thoreau passed away at the age of 44 from tuberculosis. Thoreau's most famous book detailed his experiences over the course of 2 years, 2 months, and 2 days in a cabin he built. So our trivia question today, what is the name of Henry David Thoreau's most famous book? Once again, what is the name of Henry David Thoreau's most famous book? Be the second person today to text us at 617-362-1385 with the correct answer, along with keyword trivia, and you'll win a Financial Exchange Show t-shirt. Once again, the second correct response to text us to the number 617-362-1385 with the correct answer, along with the keyword trivia, we'll win that t-shirt. 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

0: We were just, thank you for hanging out with us, talking off air as we often do. But here's a little bit of basic math for you. And I'm curious, I'd like to get some feedback. But let's say you live in New York City and you make $10 million a year. There are not very many $10 million a year earners, but many of them would be associated with Ken Griffin. So let's think about that for a minute. You pay in New York City, Buck, you well know, not because you're making $10 million, but because you've had to pay these taxes, 114%. If you make $10 million, that's $1.4 million a year that you are paying in New York City and federal taxes. That is $1.4 million a year. It doesn't take very many guys, they're mostly men, but can be some gals too, who make $10 million or more deciding, screw it, I'm moving to Tennessee, Texas, or Florida. You get a $1.4 million pay raise on a $10 million salary. Think about that. You can move to Nashville, Miami. You can move to Houston,
1: Dallas.
0: You're
1: thinking about it in terms of a lot of money, but Clay, think about it in terms of, I mean, you know, for people that's an extreme high earner, that's a 0.01% earner. But in New York City, people are going to hear this, they're going to go nuts. But making $500,000-$700,000, that's very standard for finance for people who aren't even particularly senior. And you, that extra $100,000 that you get matters a lot to those.
0: Hugely. But I mean, think about it. There aren't that many of those guys. And when you leave, you take that $1.4 million a year, or that $140,000 a year, or that $50,000 a year that you otherwise were paying, it's gone forever, and you extrapolate that into the future. And I just, it is devastating for public policy. New York has, what, a $5 billion shortfall now? And Mamdani's response to that was, I'm going to tax the people who are successful even more, such that now he has run out of town one of the most successful people to have connection in New York City. It is suicide. It is political suicide. It is suicide for those cities. And I think, again, this New York, California, Illinois, get out of town. You guys are in trouble. I'm telling you, if you can, Florida, Tennessee, and Texas, we are going to thrive in these states, the likes of which you have never seen. Just wait for it. It's going to be crazy to see. I'm telling you, it's a big one. If your roof starts falling apart, you know it. 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
16: What's the doomsday clock, Josh?
17: 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It's a graphic representation of how close humanity is to self-inflicted disaster.
16: They moved the second hand on the clock forward to 89 seconds to midnight, which means it's the closest that clock has ever been to midnight since they started.
17: In 1947, when the U.S. and Russia were starting the Cold War, there was 7 minutes to midnight. 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The furthest away it was from midnight was 1991, after the Soviet Union dissolved. 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
18: New York City health officials are warning of a measles case in the Big Apple.
19: A city health department spokesperson says the unvaccinated adult visited the restaurant Norma in Hell's Kitchen April 25th between 5 and 8 p.m. They note the risk to the general public is low due to high vaccination rates. There's been 5 other confirmed measles cases in the city this year alone, all related to international travel. In New York, I'm Jennifer Bolsoni.
18: President Trump is bringing back the Presidential Fitness Test Award. He signed a proclamation in the Oval Office to restore the award on Tuesday. This comes after Trump reestablished the President's Council on Sports, Fitness, and Nutrition, as well as the fitness test last year. Power napping is a talent in South Korea. There's an annual competition every year. 170 people participated in this year's contest. It measured how well people could sleep through distractions in a public park where they were interrupted by tickling and mosquito sounds. Health update. I'm Sarah Lee Kessler.

0: Welcome back in. We're talking about East and West Coast life and the people in the middle part of the country. I would say Florida obviously has East Coast vibes, but people in red states making rational decisions, people in blue states making poor ones. I was reading about the current situation on San Diego beaches, which I was in disbelief over because I've been talking with my wife, I don't know, 20 years ago, we went to Condado and we couldn't afford to stay on the, the Hotel Coronado, which is beautiful on in San Diego, one of the nicest hotels in the country. Couldn't afford to stay there. It was beautiful. We went around the facilities and we were like, man, this is incredible. Maybe one day we can come back. We can stay in a hotel this nice. And we're going to be in Southern California some this summer. And I was thinking about places to go. Buck, many of the beaches, I didn't even realize this. And some of you in San Diego are probably dealing with this. And you're like, thankfully, somebody's talking about this on a national level. Mexican untreated sewage is so bad in Southern California now, and I'm talking about deep Southern California, the San Diego area, that hundreds of days a year, the beaches are shut down because it's too toxic to go into the water. Hundreds of days a year at that hotel.
1: Raw sewage.
0: Yes.
1: They're putting poop in the water.
0: Yes. Yeah. Untreated raw sewage from Tijuana, from Mexico, has got San Diego beaches. You can't go in the water hundreds of days a year. The smell is so bad now, often, Buck, for people who live on the coast that they can't open their windows. What are we doing? I understand that's Mexico that is creating an issue in California. You're telling me that California can't figure out how to get poop away from its beaches so that people can use it in San Diego? I don't even want to stay at that hotel now. I certainly don't want to get in the water. There has to be tons of you out there thinking, what is going on? This is crazy town.
1: Yeah. Why is Mexico such a mess? That's a whole other conversation. We're going to come back here in a few minutes with some excellent stuff for all of you. Jim Jordan, I believe, will be with us.
0: That's right.
1: We have some things to talk to him about. We've also got Clay leading us on a journey perhaps to Indiana, perhaps to the election results from last night where a bunch of weak Republicans got their comeuppance.
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9: If they don't agree, the bombing starts. I'm Lisa Brady, Fox News. That from President Trump, who's suggesting again that a deal with Iran may be close, but warns that ramped up strikes would be the alternative. Axios reporting a 14-point plan on the table.
10: Under the banner, U.S. and Iran closing in on one-page memo to end the war, we've got these. A five-year ban on nuclear enrichment, which would be less than the 20-year ban President Trump previously said he didn't like. There would be limits of 4% enrichment after that. There would be a ban on underground nuclear facilities, a vow to never seek a nuclear weapon, commitment to enhanced nuclear inspections, and an end to restrictions on travel through the Strait of Hormuz. President Trump, though, is telling the New York Post it's too soon right now to schedule a new round of in-person talks with Iran. So this is a very high-stakes game of telephone.
9: Fox's Peter Ducey at the White House. Iran's foreign ministry says it's still considering the U.S. proposal, but oil prices already plunging on renewed hope for a deal, rallying stocks, the Dow up 544 points. He was a news pioneer. Ted Turner has died. He founded CNN and the 24-hour news cycle in 1980.
11: Known for his brash, outspoken nature that earned him the nickname Captain Outrageous, the Atlanta businessman built a media company that created cable channels including TBS, TNT, Turner Classic Movies, and Cartoon Network. Turner owned the Atlanta Braves for 20 years and was also known for his philanthropy. In 2018, a month before his 80th birthday, he revealed a diagnosis of Lewy body dementia, a progressive brain disorder. He leaves behind 5 children, 14 grandchildren, and 2 great-grandchildren.
9: Fox's Tony J. Powers. Ted Turner was 87. Turner Enterprises says he died peacefully today, surrounded by family. President Trump calling him one of the greats of all time and a friend, just posting Turner was there whenever he needed him, always willing to fight for a good cause. 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
1: 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Here's what's happening. A surprise fiscal announcement from Massachusetts officials. John Babak tells us more.
12: The state collected $1 billion more in tax revenues than expected in April. It's about 14% more than projections. Now, budget watchdogs say it's still difficult to tell if these numbers show if the state's economy is exceeding expectations or not. This is due to consumers paying for rising gas prices and a struggling job market.
1: In South Hadley, select board members are considering a third Proposition 2.5 override proposal. At last night's meeting, they said it could happen in September, but they're not saying yet how much it would be. Voters have turned down the two previous proposals. Big winds this week across the region. In Hamden, yesterday's wind caused a large oak tree to come down on a home on Country Club Heights. No injury, substantial damage done to the home, though. Anthony Federline is seeing his case continued. Federline, the Enfield man accused of sexually assaulting his stepdaughter, who was later found dead. Prosecutors have not charged him with the child's death. No official cause of death is yet to be released. Former New England Patriots wide receiver Stephon Diggs found not guilty in a Dedham courtroom of assaulting his personal chef in a dispute. His attorney, Mitchell Schuster.
13: This case never should have been brought. It was a waste of resources.
7: Diggs did not speak to the media yesterday. He remains a free agent. In sports, the Red Sox go for the sweep tonight in Detroit. The Yankees are hosting Texas from the Weather Center. Cloudy, windy, rainy this afternoon. 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
13: New York City health officials are warning of a measles case in the Big Apple.
14: A city health department spokesperson says the unvaccinated adult visited the restaurant Norma in Hell's Kitchen April 25th between 5 and 8 p.m. They note the risk to the general public is low due to high vaccination rates. There's been 5 other confirmed measles cases in the city this year alone, all related to international travel. In New York, I'm Jennifer Bolsoni.
13: President Trump is bringing back the Presidential Fitness Test Award. He signed a proclamation in the Oval Office to restore the award on Tuesday. This comes after Trump reestablished the President's Council on Sports, Fitness, and Nutrition, as well as the fitness test last year. Power napping is a talent in South Korea. There's an annual competition every year. 170 people participated in this year's contest. It measured how well people could sleep through distractions in a public park, where they were interrupted by tickling and mosquito sounds. Health update. I'm Sarah Lee Kessler.
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0: Welcome back into Clay and Buck. Clay, do we still have Don and Christy? Because we were indeed on.
1: Yes.
0: Let's hear from. Well, first let's hear from Don in Iowa. What's going on, Don?
2: Hi, guys. Thank you for taking my call, Clay and Buck. Been listening to you both in the show and individually for years.
1: Many thanks.
0: Thank you, sir. Excellent taste.
2: Yeah, thank you. I'm a truck driver.
0: But do we love our truckers, man. We love you guys. 3 hours a day, so many of you. Sorry, keep going.
2: Well, I appreciate it. I'm actually in Missouri now. I crossed state lines heading down for delivery. And you guys were talking about Mamdani and socialists or Democrats not understanding capitalism, and I want to respectfully disagree. When they asked Willie Sutton why he robs banks, he said, because that's where the money is. And Democrats absolutely understand capitalism, but as Margaret Thatcher once said, so the problem with socialism is you always run out of other people's money. And
0: thank you for calling in, Don. It is a great quote. I think to clarify a little bit there, appreciate your call. Thank you for listening. We're saying that they don't understand how business functions. We understand that they understand that capitalism creates a lot of money. They're thieves. I believe our friend Jesse Kelly just recently, I saw a clip of him. He's like, you got to understand, they just want to take your stuff. Like they have the thief mindset. And that is true. They just want to take your stuff. They want to come up with some rationale to take your stuff and say that it should go to them or someone else.
1: And then the math here does ultimately matter, because that's why I'm focused on people who, it's not a surprise, the more money you make, the more taxes you pay. Unfortunately, because of federal income taxes, all of us are required to pay a lot. If you're in the top 50% of earners, you pay a lot of federal income tax. Bottom 50% pays nothing. In fact, many of them actually get our money given to them. That's a whole nother story, all right? But on the actual tax for local jurisdictions, when you leave, there aren't that many people, when you actually look at the raw numbers, who make massive amounts of money that are funding New York City, LA, Chicago. 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
16: The reigning NBA champion Thunder, they opened the Western Conference semis with a win over the Lakers last night. Chet Holmgren led OKC with 24 points. And guard Shai Gilgeous-Alexander says the big man just keeps getting better.
17: A guy that wants to be the best version of himself gives himself the best chance to get there. And usually it works out for guys like that.
16: Over in the East, the Pistons drew first blood against the Cavs behind Cade Cunningham's 23 points. The top team in the NHL is still perfect this postseason after the Avalanche took down the Wild for a 2-0 lead in their second round series. The Maple Leafs, they won the NHL draft lottery last night despite having the fifth best odds of landing the first overall pick, who should be Gavin McKenna. The Sharks will pick second, followed by the Canucks, Blackhawks, and Rangers. NFL free agent receiver Stephon Diggs was acquitted of assaulting his personal chef after a two-day trial yesterday. The NFL and the referees union, they'll vote tomorrow to ratify a new collective bargaining agreement. And Braves closer Raisel Iglesias was activated from the IL yesterday after recovering from shoulder discomfort. And at sports, I'm Scott Davidson.

0: Welcome back in here to Clay and Buck. Give us a ring, 800-282-2882. Also, we will get to a bunch of talk backs. But do we have any live callers on the line right this moment? You have the calls.
1: We do. We've got a bunch that want to weigh in on the California situation. And then we've got a ton of talk backs. You guys have been sending us some amazing ones. We'll get to those in the third hour. But Dennis in Campo, California, you say you can see the border from your home. Is the sewage problem, we were talking about this awful sewage problem in the San Diego area, has it gotten worse? How would you assess it?
2: Well, Clay, yeah, it's gotten much worse. And our local TV stations are focusing on it, but we're not getting any help from Governor Newsom. We've sent delegations up. He says it's a federal problem. The federal administrators have come and looked at it. They've thrown a couple of dollars at it to just duct tape what's going on over there. And now they want to put a new tax on the November ballot to make San Diego citizens pay for repairs to the Tijuana water treatment plant. Just a patch. Now, it's 1 million gallons a day going into the ocean. On the TV show, they show toilet paper. Yes, I know it's a family show. Turds floating down, high chairs, toilet seats, all kinds of trash. And you cannot get within 100 yards of it without wanting to vomit. It's really terrible playing Buck.
0: Yeah. I tell you, in my book, Manufacturing Delusion, I actually have a chapter where I start off talking about the border immigration, but specifically standing with Border Patrol at that border fence before Trump came in and reinforced it. The fence was like a 5 foot tall, kind of rusted out, rickety thing you could just walk through or jump over. But you look on the American side of the border and it's clean and quiet and orderly for the most part. And you just look across onto the Tijuana side of the border and it is an absolute third world mess.
1: Yeah.
0: You have to ask. The same geography, same piece of land. Why is this like the difference between North and South Korea? Like, why is one side of this nice and the other side of it is very not nice?
1: I guess it's also unfortunate. I presume that the ocean streams in that particular area tend to move north, right? So that's my presumption. If we have a Tijuana situation where Mexican trash is shutting down American beaches, I just feel like it should be a bigger story. But I think it's also emblematic of California's inability to solve things. You can't keep the beaches open. You can't let people rebuild in a spectacularly, naturally beautiful area of Los Angeles like the Palisades that was utterly destroyed. And Christy in Utah grew up on the West Coast. Christy, I don't know what your age is, but I imagine that you've seen things get progressively worse as it's become more and more of a one-party state.
3: Yeah, I did. Both my parents are from California. My mom was raised in L.A. My dad was raised in the Bay Area. I grew up in Washington, Central Washington, a town called Yakima, and we spent a ton of time in L.A., San Francisco, and Seattle. I actually lived in L.A. myself for 8 years, and during COVID, because it got so scary, I moved back to Utah because I came here to go to school. So I would say the Seattle that I saw when I was growing up is not the same that it is now. It was one of the most beautiful cities on earth, and it wasn't called the Emerald City for nothing. LA is a city that's near and dear, close to my heart, and I spent a ton of time in San Francisco, and they're all just exploding. It's just super depressing to watch what these beautiful cities have become.
1: Thank you for the call, Christy. And I think this is one of the things that's starting to unite a lot of people. Leave aside politics. When you are trying to go to a playground and there's homeless people, there's needles, there's filth, for lack of a better way to describe it, I just wonder, what's it going to take for people to say enough? You grew up in a city that finally said enough. And Rudy Giuliani, followed by Bloomberg, came in and really cleaned up New York City. in a way that has allowed it to thrive and flourish. And it's like people just don't realize that their choices have consequences. And so they're a member of a tribe and they won't acknowledge that the tribe's making awful choices.
0: Yeah, people don't want to admit that they've been wrong this whole time either. That's another part of it. And also give up the unearned virtue of supporting these policies. Like, yeah, I'm a nice person, so of course I think that homeless people should be able to live in tent encampments on the street as long as it's not where I live.
1: Yeah.
0: Which is really that not in my backyard philosophy is unfortunately central to so many Democrats all over the country. I don't want people to have to... there's nothing that I want for other people that is a bad thing. There's nothing I want for other people that, you know, myself, I would say, I'm not going to go with that. It's like you're either on principle or you're playing a game.
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11: optimism and a warning from the president. On Lisa Brady, Fox News, as Iranian officials say they're reviewing a U.S. proposal that could lead to a peace deal.
12: If Iran does not agree to give what has been agreed to, President Trump says, the bombing starts at a much higher level and intensity than it was before. The president issuing that threat on social media amid reports Iran and the U.S. are nearing an agreement to end the war. President Trump also announced a pause to Project Freedom, the U.S. military's operation to guide commercial ships through the Strait of Hormuz. At the same time, the president told the New York Post it's too soon to prepare for a new round of talks in Pakistan.
11: Fox's Jared Halpern at the White House, where the president just said this.
13: We're doing very well in Iran. It's going very smoothly, and we'll see what happens. They want to make a deal. They want to negotiate.
11: Speaking at the start of a military Mother's Day event, a Texas man accused of firing at Secret Service officers near the Washington Monument earlier this week is now charged with multiple federal counts, including assaulting federal officers and unlawful possession of a firearm by a convicted felon. Prosecutors say the vice president's motorcade was approaching when a plainclothes agent saw a man appearing to conceal a firearm, 45-year-old Michael Marks, accused of firing at uniformed officers who responded during a chase, shooting and wounding a civilian bystander before he was hit by return fire. Multiple FBI raids in Virginia, reportedly part of a corruption probe. One search focusing on the offices of the state Senate leader, Democrat Louise Lucas, and a cannabis dispensary nearby.
14: SWAT teams getting out of their vehicles with weapons, telling people inside that cannabis dispensary to put their hands up and to come outside. At least three people were taken into custody. Federal law enforcement say that they're carrying out these court-authorized criminal search warrants at more than 10 locations across the state.
11: Fox. This is Alex Hogan in Portsmouth. 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
15: From the News Radio 560 and 98.9 FM, WHYN Newsroom, I'm Jay Corwin. Here's what's happening. A surprise fiscal announcement from Massachusetts officials. John Babak tells us more.
16: The state collected $1 billion more in tax revenues than expected in April. It's about 14% more than projections. Now, budget watchdogs say it's still difficult to tell if these numbers show if the state's economy is exceeding expectations or not. This is due to consumers paying for rising gas prices and a struggling job market.
15: In South Hadley, select board members are considering a third Proposition 2.5 override proposal. At last night's meeting, they said it could happen in September, but they're not saying yet how much it would be. Voters have turned down the two previous proposals. Big winds this week across the region in Hamden. Yesterday's wind caused a large oak tree to come down on a home on Country Club Heights. No injury, substantial damage done to the home, though. Anthony Federline is seeing his case continued. Federline, the Enfield man accused of sexually assaulting his stepdaughter, who was later found dead. Prosecutors have not charged him with the child's death. No official cause of death is yet to be released. Former New England Patriots wide receiver Stephon Diggs found not guilty in a Dedham courtroom of assaulting his personal chef in a dispute. His attorney, Mitchell Schuster.
17: This case never should have been brought. It was a waste of resources.
15: Diggs did not speak to the media yesterday. He remains a free agent. In sports, the Red Sox go for the sweep tonight in Detroit. The Yankees are hosting Texas from the Weather Center. Cloudy, windy, rainy this afternoon. 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

0: Welcome back in, Clay Travis, Buck Sexton Show. Appreciate all of you hanging out with us. Buck is running out. He is headed to D.C. Producer Ali said Rush used to say that he has top secret meetings, so Buck will be engaged in top secret meetings, but he will be on the show tomorrow from D.C. So just FYI, he's headed to the airport. We have got a ton of you that sent us awesome talkbacks, and I want to make sure that we run through many of these because so many of them were super interesting, and I'm scrolling through. Guys, let's just start, if we can, with, with A, I believe, which is the first of the talkback crew, and this is Frank in Arizona, and we were talking about brilliant military maneuvers, and so many of you have talked back. Cut A.
1: Yeah, Frank in Arizona. It's a little before our time, but anything Alexander the Great ever did was probably the most brilliant tactician that ever lived. Usually about 20,000 men in his army going up against hundreds of thousands, if not a million men in Persian armies and Oriental campaigns.
0: We were talking about American military maneuvers, but yes, Alexander the Great, kind of a significant military figure. Sean in San Diego, cut B.
2: The greatest move in military history, I believe, is done by Brigadier General Buford. He stopped the advance of the Southern troops at Gettysburg to give the Union the high ground in that battle.
0: Oh, man. I could talk all day about the Battle of Gettysburg. That is my wheelhouse. I did Civil War sleepaway history camp at Gettysburg back in the day, and that was absolutely just every aspect of that battle. Super interesting. I would point out that Buford may have chosen the battleground of Gettysburg, but it was the failure of Ewell to take Culp's Hill on the first day when there was no one there at all on the top of it because Ewell had taken over. This goes into the weeds for Stonewall Jackson. They had split that corps, and Stonewall Jackson would have taken Culp's Hill. And frankly, I think the South would have won the war if Stonewall Jackson hadn't been killed, shot by his own troops at the Battle of Chancellorsville after what I argued was maybe the greatest military maneuver of all time. I think Stonewall Jackson at Gettysburg, Lee wins that battle, and the South may well have won the war. I did want to clear up one thing that I said yesterday. I got the name wrong of the general that was in charge at the at Bastogne, who was refusing to surrender. And a lot of you have continued to weigh in there. I said Mad Anthony Wayne. Mad Anthony Wayne was a revolutionary. Revolutionary War general, and if you go back and look at the Battle of the Bulge, it was a different Anthony McAuliffe, for responsible for saying nuts. Somebody emailed me that, a couple of you did. I got the general wrong there, so I got Anthony right, but not Anthony Wayne. Anthony McAuliffe. That may be the nerdiest of the corrections that we've ever had. I'll play some more of those cuts for you before the show is over. We're going to be joined by Frank Siller of Tunnel to Towers, and we'll talk about the 25th anniversary of 9/11 and what he has planned for that 25th anniversary of 9/11 when we come back. But I want to tell you, now is the time to save a bundle on your cell phone bill, and you can do it with Pure Talk. 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
22: 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It's the stories it tells about itself. And these are our storytellers.
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1: 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I only go to Perfect Smiles in Nashua, New Hampshire. 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
4: 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Joining us now is Veronica. And Veronica, how's it going?
5: I'm good. It's good to be back.
4: We're glad to have you back, and this is great lasagna. And Jared has fled the board. He's going to get some. Oh, he's back. He's back.
6: I'm back. I had to set something up for the VIPs. I totally wasn't taking the bread home for my kid.
4: Yeah, no. I'm just going to say he loves the bread. His son really loves the bread. Man, I love I love everything, but the lasagna is great. Thanks for bringing in the lasagna. And tell us the latest with Monica's and all the Mendoza family restaurants.
5: Yeah. We've expanded a little bit. We're on some of the delivery sites now. 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We have Monica's Mercato. We have Monica's pasta shop, Vinoteca Demonica. So you can get takeout delivered, which is a pretty good deal. We got all of our homemade pastas on there. We got salads. We have the homemade bread too. And we also sell our sandwiches. Monica's Mercato and Monica's pasta shop sells the sandwiches as well.
4: The subs are fantastic.
5: They're huge. You know, they're so good.
4: They're huge. They cost some money, but they're good for like 4 or 5 meals for
5: right?
4: me.
5: Right? Yeah, I do that too. I'll get them the nights that I waitress. I'll have some in the beginning of the night and at the end of the night.
4: Yeah, it's a fantastic place. So there's a Vinoteca Demonica. That's on Richmond Street. And then you got other places around the area. Tell us about those.
5: Yeah, we have Vinoteca Demonica on 143 Richmond Street. And then right next door, we have Monica's Pasta Shop. And then if you walk about a block away on Prince Street, we have Monica's Trattoria. And on Salem Street, we have Monica's Mercato. We also have a spot in the airport, too.
4: Oh, really?
5: Yeah.
4: You're at the airport now?
5: Yeah.
4: That's great. What terminal?
5: I'm not sure the terminal, but we're at Logan. I believe it's one of the international terminals, which is pretty cool. We got like a sub shop over there. They do pizza, too.
4: So this is great. Vinoteca Demonica, it's a really great restaurant, and I really recommend it. I can't recommend it any more highly. Everything
6: it's Terminal
4: is great.
6: E.
4: Terminal E.
5: Thank you.
4: All right. So that's the international.
6: The international terminal.
5: I was flying international. I was excited to go there about a year ago.
4: Yeah.
5: Yeah, I was like, oh, that's us. Kind of forgot that was there.
4: So tell people what they can get, what kind of food they can get. I mean, it's basic Italian, but what's your specialties?
5: Yeah, we make homemade pasta. Everything's homemade. The homemade sauces, homemade pasta. We make the filling for the raviolis, too. Even our tortellini are hand-folded, which is pretty cool. So you can get, we have a very big menu, especially at Vinoteca Demonica. It's great for large parties if you want to do, there's variety, so there's something for everyone on there. People have dietary restrictions or are a little picky. We can definitely accommodate them. And yeah, we have a big drinks menu as well, so it's pretty good.
4: The lasagna is just
5: I had to bring it in.
4: I really appreciate it. I love it.
5: Yeah, my dad was like, you got to bring him the lasagna, and you know he loves it.
4: Yeah, no, I do. But everything is great, and the bread too. I mean,
5: I love the bread.
4: the bread, I mean, that's one of the ways you can really tell a good restaurant. You know, if they
5: homemade
4: have
5: homemade every morning, every single morning.
4: What I mean, homemade.
5: Yeah,
4: I mean,
5: our chefs are in at 7 a.m. every day. Yeah.
4: That's some places they're okay, but the bread is not great.
5: Yeah, sometimes it'll be like a little hard, you know. Ours
4: right.
5: is like nice and fluffy.
4: It's one of the keys. It's one of the keys to a good restaurant. Good coffee, good bread.
5: I always have really good coffee.
4: Yeah, and you have good coffee. Yeah, everything's great. Vinoteca Demonica is just great. This is a $50 gift card. There's a limit, two per order, and no refunds. But this is fantastic. If you're planning to go into the North End sometime this summer, and it's also a great gift for. I guess it's too late for Mother's Day to get this, but Father's Day or graduation present or anything.
5: We've been getting some Howie Carr customers lately. They're always so nice. It's really great to see people come in. It's so funny. My sister will be like, hey, someone's here to see you. Like, they asked about you from Howie Carr. It's really cool.
4: Oh, that's great.
5: It's a wonderful crowd. Do you guys have a great following?
4: No, it is. It is a good crowd. Maybe we'll see Yannetti there, Dave Yannetti, on Sunday. It's one of his favorite places,
5: yeah,
4: too.
5: Yeah, no. We got a good crowd of regulars, I'd say. You guys are awesome.
4: Yeah. Someone says, radio is terrible. I can't get a whiff of the lasagna. That's from 201.
5: Well, you got to come on in and get some.
4: No, yeah, really. I mean, that's good. So it's good to have reservations, right?
5: Yeah. Some of the weekdays, you don't always need them. Weekends, we definitely recommend it. And then if you're really itching for the lasagna, but you can't come in, we do sell small versions of the lasagna at the pasta shop. And those are now on Uber Eats and Grubhub.
4: All right. So listen, thank you for bringing in a great spread. And the VIPs are going to be loving it. 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Thank you, Veronica.
5: Thanks for having me.
4: I'm Howie Carr.
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15: The U.S. fires on an Iranian ship. I'm Lisa Brady, Fox News. This as a blockade of Iranian ports remains in effect.
16: Central Command says an Iranian-flagged vessel attempted to breach the U.S. naval blockade earlier today. CENTCOM says the vessel was warned multiple times before U.S. forces fired on it. The shots came from the 20-millimeter Gatling gun of an F-A-18 Super Hornet that took off from the USS Abraham Lincoln aircraft carrier. This does come as the region is waiting to see if an agreement will be reached between the United States and Iran.
15: Fox's Trey Trey Yingst in Tel Aviv, the White House has not confirmed an Axios report that a memorandum, the moratorium on uranium enrichment, would be part of a 14-point memorandum of understanding delivered to the Iranians.
12: We're not going to let Iran have a nuclear weapon. And we're not going to let that happen.
15: President Trump says Iran wants to negotiate.
12: We're dealing with people that want to make a deal very much, and we'll see whether or not they can make a deal that's satisfactory to us. We have it very much under control.
15: Citing the possibility of negotiations resuming, the president has suspended a U.S. effort to guide ships through the Strait of Hormuz. Three cruise ship passengers are evacuated from a ship with a deadly outbreak.
17: Two patients with hantavirus infections and one suspected of being infected, including the ship's doctor, were flown out of the Cape Verde Islands off the coast of West Africa to the Netherlands. The ship was continuing on to the Canary Islands, where remaining passengers are expected to receive medical screenings before being allowed to return home. A Dutch national died on board the ship a month ago. His wife, who left the ship, died after collapsing at the airport in Johannesburg, South Africa. And the body of a German national who died remains on the ship.
15: Fox's Jessica Rosenthal. The disease is mainly spread through contaminated rodent droppings. Officials telling AP they believe the couple initially infected got it while bird watching at a landfill during a stop in Argentina. 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
18: 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Here's what's happening. The investigation continues into a shooting in Springfield Monday night. Police say two men were wounded in the first block of Knox Street just after 6:30 p.m. Both men were taken to the hospital. Anyone with information on the shootings asked to contact Springfield Police. The murder conviction of a man who authorities say killed his boss is being upheld. The decision came Tuesday in the case of Franklin Conza, who was convicted in the death of Carlos Santos inside Ludlow Central Bakery. Santos, a co-owner of the business, was stabbed to death in 2018. Conza faces life in prison. Authorities say a code violations check in Holyoke on Monday led to the arrest of a man on drug charges. Police say officers were checking for violations in the area of Clemente and Cabot Streets Monday evening when they allegedly spotted drug activity. 37-year-old Angel Santiago was arrested. Officers reportedly found drugs, cash, and a knife in his possession. More about the Trump administration's investigation into state college. This began after a conservative group defending education filed a complaint over a trans woman, former U.S. Assistant Secretary for Health, Dr. Rachel Levine, who spoke at the 2025 commencement. The U.S. Department of Education is now looking into whether Smith's admissions policy violates Title IX. Smith has admitted trans female students since 2015 with little to no opposition. Good news from the State Department of Revenue. Here's John Bayback.
19: The state collected $1 billion more in tax revenues than expected in April. It's about 14% more than projections. Now, budget watchdogs say it's still difficult to tell if these numbers show if the state's economy is exceeding expectations or not. This is due to consumers paying for rising gas prices and a struggling job market.
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0: Carr is back.
1: 844-500-4242. From 201, does short sleeve say illegal alien, illegal immigrant, or migrant?
2: Illegal alien.
1: Okay.
2: Per the federal code, I believe.
1: That's what I always say. I'm just going by the federal code.
2: Go by the federal code.
1: Okay, Mike Minogue is Groundhog Day deal all over again. He will not break 35% of the vote, 617.
2: Well, look, I'll comment on that. I mean, our state convention for the last two cycles has given Jeff Deal 70% of the vote. I mean, 70%. It's the same vote that Mike Minogue got on Saturday night, and Jeff Deal couldn't break 35% in the general. Everyone out in Worcester wants to beat Maura Healey. That's the one thing we agree on, but we need a conservative who can get the job done. We need a viable conservative candidate. I'm that candidate. I've been a conservative all my life. I've fought hard to deliver for taxpayers and government. I'm a small business owner. I know exactly what it'll take. Mike Minogue is not going to beat Maura Healey.
1: What will you do about the illegals in the MBTA communities? This is a big issue for these are some people that are in one of those communities, the VIPs. What are you going to do about that?
2: Well, number one, repeal the MBTA communities Act. That's a bad law, and that's a law that I've opposed since the day it went on. When it comes to illegals,
1: Baker signed.
2: When it comes to the broader crisis, look. Number one, homeless veterans should have priority for those programs. All of these programs should be for Massachusetts residents who are U.S. citizens. That's what these programs are built for. When I'm governor, we will do that day one. There's a lot a governor can do to update eligibility for those programs. But there's been an explosion in spending in this state, an explosion. I mean, you're talking about the migrant hotels running at close to $1 billion a year as they start to phase out. The home base program, which is free apartment rental vouchers, has exploded. Look across the board. Medicaid, SNAP, welfare, the home base program. We've seen welfare programs in those areas grow close to 50% over the past 6 years. And when it comes to all these programs, you got to think about growth, you got to think about oversight, and you got to think about sustainability. I don't think there's any oversight on those programs. Every time Leah Foley, the U.S. attorney, goes in and does one of these SNAP busts, she finds $7 to $10 million of fraud, and she finds that no one's verifying eligibility.
1: And Mara says, I phoned in a tip to the hotline. You can look it up. It's on my cell phone. Stephen, very quickly, Stephen, quickly. You there?
3: Brian, real quick. Yes, Brian?
2: I'm here.
3: Real quick. Are you there? Okay. Will you repeal the Right to Shelter Act? So push for
1: Okay, we got it. We got it. You already said that.
2: We don't need to repeal it. We need to restrict it to Massachusetts residents who are U.S. citizens, which is what it was doing for 40 years before Maura Healey opened the back door and invited thousands and thousands of illegal aliens from other countries to be in that program. That was never what it was designed for.
1: Brian Shortsleeve, thanks for being with us. Tell people where they can go if they want to learn more about your campaign.
2: Please come online at brianshortsleeve.com or on Instagram at Brian Shortsleeve for Massachusetts. And come meet us at the Union Brew House for my veterans event next week on Thursday. I'll be down in Weymouth and would love to see everybody.
1: Thank you. I'm Howie Carr. 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
16: 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I'm Lee Silicera, Fox News.
17: They want to make a deal. We've had very good talks over the last 24 hours, and it's very possible that we'll make a deal.
16: President Trump this afternoon saying there has been what he called really good talks with Iran over the last 24 hours. The potential deal, according to reports, would cap Iran's nuclear program, reopen the Strait of Hormuz, and end the U.S. naval blockade of Iranian ports. This comes even as the U.S. military fired on an Iranian oil tanker, shooting out the rudder of the tanker in the Gulf of Oman as it tried to get through the U.S. blockade. A member of President Trump's cabinet answers questions about Jeffrey Epstein for congressional investigators.
18: Commerce Secretary Howard Lutnick is the first sitting cabinet member to sit down for an interview with members of the House Oversight Committee investigating Jeffrey Epstein.
19: If Donald Trump had seen the video transcript, he would have fired Howard Lutnick.
18: California Democrat Ro Khanna says Lutnick did not answer straightforward questions about a 2012 visit to Epstein's private island with his family. But the committee's chairman, Republican James Comer, says it's Democrats who are undermining a bipartisan probe. Former Attorney General Pam Bondi is scheduled to sit down with the committee later this month.
16: Fox's Jared Halpern at the White House. Police in Edmond, Oklahoma have arrested an 18-year-old man in connection with a weekend shooting that left a woman dead and 22 others wounded. Police Chief J.D. Younger says Jalen Davis has been charged with assault with a deadly weapon.
20: To be clear, Mr. Davis's arrest is not the conclusion of the investigation. It is merely the most recent development.
16: Davis turned himself in this morning after a warrant was issued for his arrest. He's being held on $1 million bond. Wall Street stocks rose and oil prices sank on hopes a deal with Iran is near. The Dow gained 612. The Nasdaq added 512. 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
22: 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Here's what's happening. The investigation continues into a shooting in Springfield Monday night. Police say two men were wounded in the first block of Knox Street just after 6:30 p.m. Both men were taken to the hospital. Anyone with information on the shootings asked to contact Springfield Police. The murder conviction of a man who authorities say killed his boss is being upheld. The decision came Tuesday in the case of Franklin Konza, who was convicted in the death of Carlos Santos inside Ludlow Central Bakery. Santos, a co-owner of the business, was stabbed to death in 2018. Konza faces life in prison. Authorities say a code violations check in Holyoke on Monday led to the arrest of a man on drug charges. Police say officers were checking for violations in the area of Clemente and Cabot Streets Monday evening when they allegedly spotted drug activity. 37-year-old Angel Santiago was arrested. Officers reportedly found drugs, cash, and a knife in his possession. More about the Trump administration's investigation into State College. This began after a conservative group defending education filed a complaint over a trans woman, former U.S. Assistant Secretary for Health, Dr. Rachel Levine, who spoke at the 2025 commencement. The U.S. Department of Education is now looking into whether Smith's admissions policy violates Title IX. Smith has admitted trans female students since 2015 with little to no opposition. Good news from the State Department of Revenue. Here's John Bayback.
3: The state collected $1 billion more in tax revenues than expected in April. It's about 14% more than projections. Now, budget watchdogs say it's still difficult to tell if these numbers show if the state's economy is exceeding expectations or not. This is due to consumers paying for rising gas prices and a struggling job market.
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1: 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We have VIPs in the house. Give yourselves a round of applause, guys. And we will have a great spread today from Monica's in the North End. And it's a great restaurant. That's where I'm taking the mailroom manager for Mother's Day. Well, theoretically, the kids are taking, but somehow I have a feeling I'm going to be picking up the check. Let's call it a hunch. Anyway, we got a lot of news to get to here today, and there's supposedly a peace, another peace talks. New U.S.-Iran talks could start next week. Yawn, my eyes are glazing over. You know, I mean, come on.
23: It's I don't know. I don't know why they're messing around anymore. Just starve. You know, just keep the blockade going. Have the oil wells back up. Now they're talking about it could affect geologic formations. That sounds better than bombs, doesn't it? Long term geologic formations. It's going to be hard to pump it out if all the land in, you know, over like counties of square miles has collapsed. So that's the way I see it. But anyway, I don't know. Maybe the filthy savages have left their goats behind in the sheds and are now willing to negotiate. I don't know. We'll talk more about that as we go along. But the first thing I wanted to talk about today was this the redistricting situation, and there's a lot of developments here. As you may have seen in Indiana, the Republicans, they were all George Bush type people, Jeb Bush type people, and they wanted to do the right thing and not be unkind and nasty. They wanted to get the invites to the cocktail parties at the country clubs. And we're not going to redistrict the Democrats out of the seats, even though we have like super majorities in the legislature in both houses. Well, they had the primaries last night in Indiana, and all the rhinos are gone. One of them, a landslide. Technically, is like 10 points. Every one of the races, I think, was a landslide. One of them was 73-25. I've never seen an incumbent go out like that. The worst I've ever saw was Chester Atkins going out against Marty Meehan way back in the 90s. But, I mean, that was like 60. That was like 2-1. This is 3-1. They were crushed. Just totally mangled. That's a good news. That's good news. Tennessee, you know, they have that guy Steve Cohen, the crazy guy with the chicken, the one white guy in the black congressional caucus. They have one Democrat in the delegation. It will soon be the past tense. They're redistricting in Tennessee. They're going to have 9 Republicans instead of 8 Republicans. The one white member of the congressional black caucus will soon be the former member of the black congressional caucus. That's some good news too, isn't it? But I think the most satisfying news of the day comes in Virginia, where there was they're trying to take away 10 Republican seats. They've been 4 Republican seats out of the 11. They're going to go from 6-5 Democrat to 10-1 Democrat. That's what they've been trying to do. It. They've been stalled in court, and it's unclear. May not be allowed to do it, but one of the primary proponents of the super gerrymandering in Virginia was the state Senate pro tem, who is older than dirt, 82 years old, L. Louise Lucas. L. Louise Lucas, and she is known. Let me just read you the thing from Fox News. Lucas is known for a bombastic social media presence, heavy on crude language and memes. She's 82, and she's heavy on the crude language. She asserted that Democrats will fight fire with fire regarding the redistricting fight, and said, "quote You could bet your ass that Democrats are ready for this fight." Unquote. Try not to let what I'm about to tell you destroy your faith in the integrity of Senate President Pro Tem L. Louise Lucas. Her offices were raided today by the FBI. Yeah, I know. It's kind of sad. It's... Let's go to ABC News 13 for an on-the-scene report from Madison Schlegel, Cut 9.
0: Yeah, we've seen both of which officers coming in and out of the office as well as this cannabis shop that's right here
23: next
0: door.
23: Shop.
0: So it's not just the senator's office, but a little bit of that business as well.
1: Sheriff Hopkins
2: around?
1: And that
2: is around? Some reporting that we saw. So the cannabis office has officers going in and out of that office as well. Now, when it comes to sort of how this investigation is being conducted, does there appear to be any representative for Luis Lucas and her team out there right now? Is anyone interacting with law enforcement that appears to be a part of her team?
0: Yeah, we've heard through Fox News that Senator Louise Lucas has been out here and on scene. As for if we have seen her personally, we have not seen her or her team yet.
1: Wait, there she is. There she is. She's the one who looks like Maxine Waters. Get the camera up and let's interview her. Cut 11.
7: And when she arrived here, I asked her about being here as the FBI raided these locations. Take a listen.
8: I don't know what's going on at this game. I'm just gonna wait until they kill me.
9: I see nothing. I don't know.
1: She didn't do nothing. Sadly, though, at the and it's cannabis again. I mean, there is nothing new under the sun. An old saying, but it always applies, right? I mean, it just seems like it was just 8 or 9 months ago that Sheriff Tompkins was being arrested on his way to pick up the Black Law Enforcement Executive of the Year Award at the big National Black Executives Convention in Hollywood, Florida. And then he got lugged in the elevator by the feds. And now it's happened again.
9: Stay off the weed.
1: When will this racism end? Cut 10.
7: Hi, Harris. So you can still see that the FBI are behind me. We've been seeing them throughout the morning bringing boxes in and out. They also told staff members they needed to leave the building. We heard some of those employees coming out saying that they were told they had to leave and they were not allowed back inside. I do want to give you some context of where we are. The FBI not only arriving here at this location, but also at the dispensary, the cannabis dispensary, just across the parking lot. And this is a look at what it looked like earlier today with the FBI agents arriving, SWAT teams getting out of their vehicles with weapons, telling people inside that cannabis dispensary to put their hands up and to come outside. At least three people were taken into custody. Federal law enforcement say that they're carrying out these court-authorized criminal search warrants at more than 10 locations across the state. Again, this is the state senator Louise Lucas's office behind me, but we're also learning that she is connected to this dispensary here. Senator Lucas is president pro tem, meaning she's one of the highest and most powerful figures in the entire state legislature.
1: Oh no.
10: We can go to the park after dark, smoke that tumbleweed.
1: Is that can we have some of this Dex? Do we have any Dex Hoes Mad? Do we have any of that? Dex, famous Dex's Hoes Mad. That's her favorite song. Hoes being, well, I won't, you can figure it out for yourself what kind of hoes she's talking about. This is a feel good story to start the show with. You know, no matter how you're feeling today, how can your heart not feel like an alligator? I like it when come out with your hands up. This will be the last time the FBI will be letting you go. The next time we'll be putting your hands behind your backs and handcuffing you. So just take advantage of this nice spring day and screw. 844-500-4242. Oh, that's right. Cheney. Yeah, Liz Cheney got beat worse than Chet Atkins did. I forgot that. Chet Atkins had the record until Harriet Hageman beat her 66% to 29%. But this guy, I mean, he was a state senator, so it's not quite in the same category. But, I mean, for a state senator to lose 3-1, one of them lost to, like, a city councilor or a selectman, whatever they call them in India. I mean, if you're a state senator, you got a bigger district than somebody who's a town official, right? And you just get, and it's a primary election. You don't get a big turnout in a primary election, and you just get smoked. So I thought the MAGA coalition was dissolving.

0: Is she a mad? Well, you know.
1: Yeah.
0: The FBI has been raiding her office and her cannabis business next door. She was a big proponent of cannabis, as was she, the high sheriff of Suffolk County, Steve Tompkins, who is now indicted and awaiting trial. Of course, he's still getting paid because he's out on a medical leave. Oh, it's great how that works, isn't it, for these wonderful people? All right, as you know, there's a... I'll play one cut here from Peter Doocy on the proposed alleged deal between the U.S. and Iran. Cut 19.
2: We've got the details of this 14-point plan, according to Axios, under the banner U.S. and Iran closing in on one-page memo to end the war. We've got these: a 5-year ban on nuclear enrichment, which would be less than the 20-year ban President Trump previously said he didn't like. There would be limits of 4% enrichment after that. There would be a ban on underground nuclear facilities, a vow to never seek a nuclear weapon, commitment to enhanced nuclear inspections, and an end to restrictions on travel through the Strait of Hormuz.
0: Not a word.
2: President Trump, though, is telling the New York Post it's too soon right now to schedule a new round of in-person talks with Iran. So this is a very high-stakes game of telephone, still led by Steve Witkoff and Jared Kushner.
0: U.S. unconditional surrender. 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Jared, what's the poll question? What are the results thus far?
3: Today's poll question, which you can vote in at HowieCarshow.com, is do you have any confidence in the latest round of quote-unquote peace talks with Iran? Yes, no, or don't know?
0: No.
3: 86% of the audience says no, 13% say yes, and 1% say don't know.
0: All right. Again, the 13%, that's the triumph once again of hope over experience.
3: Hope's mad.
0: Lisa, you're next with Howie Carr. Go ahead, Lisa.
4: Howie, I wondered if the woman you were speaking of, Eloise, the elderly woman.
0: Louise.
4: Yes. Oh, yeah, Louise. She was looking for some lemon pound cake, I think, at this event, in quotes. And listen, the only thing that's going to work with Iran is extra inspections and still the blockade to keep their oil in the ports from going to China. Those two things are the only thing that are going to work. We can bomb and bomb and bomb, but until we keep their oil from going to China and India, and until we make inspections a necessary thing that we can confirm, then that's the only two real things that are really going to work.
0: And we got to get everything out there that they've already got in there. You know, I mean, why are we? They told Witkoff and Kushner before the war started that they would only take them 11 days, that they could make. That within 2 weeks they could make 11 nuclear bombs. Why are we going to let them have that material? We have to get it out of there. And you can't, do you trust them on anything? I mean, they rolled Obama. Biden didn't even. Biden just said, "Here's the bill. Here's what you got to pay Hunter." You know, I mean, and Obama, went through the sham, the charade of negotiations, but it just ended. With apparently they emptied out all the banks in the Beltway area of cash. I mean, there was literally no cash in the Beltway banks, and that's a big area, right? And they took everything and put it on those planes that didn't have any markings on them, no numbers on them, and they just flew it to Geneva, and then they gave the money, and then the money all gets thrown out to the proxies. You got to shut off their source of money, you know. It's like the mafia used to have Murder Incorporated. They were paying people off the other rackets to kill other people. I mean, the Hamas, Hezbollah, the Houthis, the militias in Iraq, that's Murder Incorporated for the Iranians. And you know, if there's no money for them, they'll let them go out and have to support themselves. hard for them to get a job. You know, they don't need to spend all day with their goats. You know, the goats can see them on the weekends, just like you know, just like all working people with their loved ones. 844-500-4242. Axios is just a bleepy, a shinier gossip rag. Well, they, you know, I don't, for some reason, Trump has spoken to them. I don't know why. Why would he be speaking to them about this? This is a crappy deal, sounds like. At least that's the way Axios is reporting it. Let's take some more calls. We come back, 844-500-4242. I'm Howie Carr.
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12: 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Those men, trusted educators, football coaches, and twins, are now facing more than 50 charges related to alleged child sex abuse. So why did it take so long? This is a story about a group of women who say they survived the abuse, who took matters into their own hands and are still fighting for the girls they used to be.
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0: Live from the Byrna Less Lethal Pistol Studio, it's Howie Carr.
1: A Mass State police trooper was killed this morning by a wrong-way driver on Route 1. And it was 2 o'clock in the morning. His name is Kevin Trainer. He's a 3-year veteran. We used to be a correction officer in Essex County. And they've released his name, but the other driver, the wrong way driver, his name is not being released. And we all know what that usually means. But I'm not gonna speculate. I'm just gonna point out what that usually means. And I'm getting names texted in, but again, we'll wait till we get official confirmation. 844-500-4242, 844-5. He was 30 years old, been on the job for three years. 844-500-4242. Dave, you're next with Howie Carr. Go ahead, Dave.
2: You know, Howie, enough of the fits and starts with Iran. You know, why are we doing anything that they tell us to do? The strait's open, the strait's closed, we're escorting ships, we're not escorting ships, we're bombing, we're not bombing. The hell with all that. Finish the job, okay? Gasoline goes up 10 cents a gallon every day. It's got to end. It's got to end.
1: You know,
2: thanks, Howie.
1: I tend to agree with you, Dave. It's just, I know it's not the end of the world. And, you know, people just don't think it through that they say, you know, we got more gas and we got more oil than anybody else in the world now. We're exporting it. Why are the prices still going up when we're self-sufficient again and exporting? And it's just, it's hard to explain. You know, it's hard to, you know, sit down and figure out, you know, the world economy when you're paying more every day. And it's just, I just feel like we're being strung along, you know, and I don't have a problem at this point with the blockade going on and the fact that the wells are backing up. I really think that, if we could let it go on for 2 or 3 more weeks if it ruins their whole infrastructure, that's good. You know, I'm sorry for the 90 million Iranians, you know, I think the whole theory is, you know, that it could be like a decent country, or, you know, better than average in the Middle East, and it would be not an enemy of the world if they could get rid of these savages that are running it. But, you know, what are you going to do? The first thing you have to do is protect yourself, survival, right? And survival of everybody else, including all the Muslims. The Sunnis that live in the area, they want to kill everybody. So, you know, they everybody else comes first before the Iranians. And then the Iranians, let them fend for themselves. If they don't have any oil to sell for 20 or 30 years because they got to fix up the oil wells, that's I'm sorry, that's not our problem. Maybe you should have overthrown them earlier. And I understand, too, that Obama... You know, 2009, the Green Revolution, they were all ready to overthrow him, and Obama basically stepped in for the mullahs. I mean, it was part of the fundamental transformation of America to support people who hate us and want to kill us, and to help put down potential American allies, westernized Middle Easterners. 844-500-4242, 844-500-4242. So they had a debate last night in California, another gubernatorial debate. And I got to say, Steve Hilton is really good. He's one of the two Republicans. On the debate stage, there's 5 Democrats and 2 Republicans, and he's one of them, and he's the front runner in the poll, in the recent polls. And they're starting to send out mail out ballots. I think the election's like 3 or 4 weeks away, and so they're all blaming Trump for everything. And this was Steve Hilton's response last night in the debate. Cut 23.
3: Mr. Hilton, go ahead.
4: It's not Donald Trump who's given us gas prices $2 higher than the rest of the country. It's Democrat policies, which Antonia and all the Democrats here support. It's not Donald Trump that's given us the highest housing costs in the country. It's Democrat policies that all these Democrats support. Donald Trump is the president in all the other states of America where the cost of living is way lower than in California. Obviously, it is way past time for change in California, and endlessly going on about Donald Trump doesn't serve the needs of the struggling families and small businesses.
5: Can you say whether or not...
1: It's true, isn't it? I mean, it's the same way Mara Healey's going to run her campaign. It's the same way every Democrat in the country is going to run their campaign this year. It's the same way they ran it last year in Virginia and New Jersey. Just attack Donald Trump. And then you let, you elect them, or in some cases you elect them, and then this is what you get. You get a redistrict in Virginia, and you get the president of the Senate about to be arrested for taking part in massive corruption. You know? This is what they're all about. 844-500-4242. So Katie Porter, you know who she is. She's the one who was, she almost broke down in tears during the debate last night. She's got a new ad out talking about, you know, she's trying to be a nice woman, and she's of course attacking Trump. She's filling up her car with gasoline. She says, my vehicle has 200,000 miles on it. And I'm looking at her, I'm thinking, man, carrying that load around for 200,000. That's like 500,000 miles with a person of normal size. Good Lord. That was my impression watching that ad for the first time. But anyway, then she comes out and Caitlin Collins, of all people, just keeps hitting her on the fact that, you know, when she was in, they don't even talk about her husband or her ex-husband. You know, she dumped the boiling mashed potatoes on him. And again, that's kind of a, you know, a disconcerting image. You think that woman dumped mashed potatoes on somebody when she could have been eating them herself. She could have been slathering butter and gravy on them and just slap. But anyway, she did. She poured the hot mashed potatoes on her husband, or then husband. And so then Caitlin Collins asked her about the time she was screaming at her aide, you know, you're walking through my shot. You know, sometimes you VIPs walk through my shot or you block my camera. I never scream at you. You know why? It's not a big deal. It's just not. We just do take two. That's all. And so anyway, she starts almost breaking down here and of course it's the guy's fault because she's a poor female victim. A poor female victim. I'm surprised the president of the Virginia State Senate didn't think of that today. Not only are you racist, you're misogynist for coming after me. I'm an 82-year-old woman just trying to make a few bucks on my way to you know where, to the great beyond. Okay, here's Katie Porter last night during the California governor's debate, cut five.
6: Californians can decide for themselves about my temperament based on what they've seen here tonight. And if these boys bullying, hasn't been enough to raise questions about their temperament, I would really challenge that. I have taken responsibility at this point hundreds of times, and that's appropriate because I made a bad decision and I treated someone badly. I apologize. 5 years ago for it, and we worked together for four more years. What I haven't heard is the people on this stage who have made other bad decisions and other mistakes and other failures of leadership. Not one of these men have said in this entire campaign, I've made a mistake, not for not being able to account for undocumented children who wound up in child labor. You called that MAGA talking points and a hoax, Mr. Becerra. I could go down the line. I don't even want to waste my time on this. I just want to say to California, I have taken responsibility. I have shown that. And what that ad is about, Caitlin, is about showing that I can laugh at myself, I can hold myself to account, and I have the fitness, the temperament, and the best ideas to be governor. And everybody's had a chance to see now in three debates how.
3: Thank you, Congresswoman Porter.
1: Congressman Porter,
7: what
1: don't
7: are you tackling that fatty. Too much.
1: Put down that Krella. Don't tell us how sorry you are. We know how sorry you are. God, she's so bad. She's running at about like 6%, as well she should. She's all done. 844-500-4242. 774 says, ask people how much they think non-irradiated gas would cost. I think you got to do something about these people. And they don't know who they don't know what they're doing. You know, somebody cuts a deal and then the next person says it's ridiculous. And then they say they've got a ceasefire and they send some more missiles at the United Arab Emirates and the president says, this is madness. Well, wait a minute. Who's calling the shots here? You don't know who's calling the shots. Nobody's calling the shots. So let's let nature call the shots. Let's let that oil back up. You know, they can't. By the way, they've let their infrastructure go to hell, just like Venezuela did. So they can't even still get the gasoline. So they're going to run out of gasoline. They're probably going to run out of fuel oil for the power plants. So we may not even have to bomb the power plants. Then it's all going to be on them. You know, they won't be able to accuse Trump of war crimes. Well, they will be able to accuse him, but it'll ring hollow. By the way, what Katie Porter was saying, what about the guys who've done this stuff? Katie, the guys didn't do it on camera. You did it on camera. And what the guys did, well, maybe Villaraigosa, but most of them, if they've been divorced, it didn't end up in their divorce filings like the mashed potatoes did. You
5: There's
1: know?
5: No time for potato heads.
1: Here's the lesson. If you're in politics, make sure you don't do stuff like that on camera. And make sure that you get your, if you're going to get a divorce, get the divorce record sealed. Like Obama's opponent did in 2004, but of course they released them because they did it to a Democrat and a Republican. But you know he was part of the fundamental transformation of America. So the laws for sealing records didn't apply to either Democrats or Republicans in that case. 844-500-4242. I'm Howie Carr.
0: Howie Carr will return.
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1: Channel 25 is reporting the identity of the driver who killed the state trooper. He's dead now, too. Hernan Ramon Marrero. No say. Not yet. We don't know yet. But he's 50 and he's from Framingham. I used to own a place in Framingham. It was a rental property. And there are two parts of Framingham. There's South Framingham. I'm going to guess that's where Hernan is from. And then there's North Framingham. That's where my place was. And we always said it's one of those places, it's on the Wayland Line. You know, kind of like anything in West Roxbury is on the Brookline Line. Anything in Brighton is on the Newton Line. And same thing. You know, you're pretending you're not in Framingham. So we'll find out. We're trying to find out more about this guy. But again, the Globe has turned off the comments. They haven't even printed his name yet. They've turned off the comments. That's what you call a leading indicator. A canary in the coal mine. We'll see. 844-500-4242. We have a lot of sounders today. It was a bad day for Americans. But again, yesterday was Cinco de Mayo Day. So I guess, you know, it's only to be assumed that a lot of Americans are going to get killed by illegal aliens. Eddie, you're next with Howie Carr. Go ahead, Eddie.
2: Hey, Howie, two quick questions. Number one. Why is President Trump messing around with Iran? He's always saying, don't trust the snake. Why don't you just bunker bomb that mountain until you see the glow of radiation? And number two...
1: I've thought about that, too. I think we've all thought about that, Eddie. But, I mean... Do you really want to do that to the people in the area? I mean, it's one thing to cut off their electricity for a couple of months, or to, you know, stop them, make them take the ferry where they used to take the bridge. But it's another thing to irradiate them, isn't it, Eddie? I mean, seriously.
2: No.
1: No?
2: Not at all. We don't, because you hear Marco Rubio yesterday, if they do attain the nuclear bomb...
1: They're going to bomb us. There's no question. They're going to bomb us.
2: Yeah, they're going to bomb us. Because yeah. Now you got to hit some bells. You're going to have to hit them with a nuclear bomb. Now, we passed that one. Yeah. Number two, President Trump is always saying America first. I voted for the guy three times.
1: Me too.
2: For a fourth time. But he's always saying America first. Why don't you find a way to America first on these high, outrageous prices of fuel? There's got to be some
1: pick
2: up the sleeve.
1: I know, Eddie. But again, I mean, when the price, it's, you know, fuel is a worldwide commodity. So the prices go up. If the prices are high in Germany, they're going to try to bring in gas from the or fuel from the U.S. and then that's going to drive up the price here. I mean, it's hard to you can try to artificially tamp down the prices, but it never works. Never works. We learned that in the we've learned that over and over again. 844-500-4242. Did Hernan Ramon Marrero's mother have anything to say about him?
3: He's un buen chico, un muy buen chico.
1: Yeah, she's getting up there since he was 50 years old, but she misses him now that he's gone. I wonder how many cervezas he had. Was celebrating Cinco de Mayo Day. It's a shame though this guy gets killed. You know that I mean he just got off work. I guess he got off at 2 a.m. and they got the call at 2:01. So he just decided to, you know, tried to be the good guy. Tried to be the decent state trooper, and it's cost him his life. And it's just it's a real shame. No matter whether this guy is legal or illegal, it's just too bad. It's really a dangerous road. Obviously, you know. I mean, that's where the state trooper who was the number one earner in 2024. I think his name is McCarthy. That's the one they chased him down. They chased him down. The Saugus cops chased him down. Had to pull a gun on him when he finally pulled over, and then he didn't even show up for court. And that, and in 2024, he made $584,000. Remember that? At least I wrote about that, and he got cut back to like coolie wages, like a $200,000 last year. That's the only kind of victory you can get in Massachusetts. You know, you can't really, the best you can do is to sort of slow the decline. 844-500-4242. We'll be right back with illegal alien crimes in the news. I'm Howie Carr.
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11: They had no idea what was going to happen.
10: One of the most radical policies ever carried out in the United States.
11: There was tremendous anxiety as they saw neighbors and friends being taken.
10: One of the most radical policies ever even tried in the United States.
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10: For one key man inside the government, this was his crusade.
13: 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They built the camps and detained them.
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17: Be a deal. I'm Lisa Lacera, Fox News. President Trump suggesting the conflict with Iran could soon end, but again he stressed,
18: Iran cannot have a nuclear weapon, and they won't. And they've agreed to that, among other things.
17: The president claims Iran very much wants to make a deal, but he says we'll see if they can make a deal that's satisfactory to us. Calling for action by the United Nations, U.S. Ambassador Mike Waltz wants the Security Council to condemn Iran's actions.
19: What we're asking is additional condemnation for the sea mines that they put in, for the toll and the toll system that they're trying to levy on every ship that passes through, which, of course, would then be passed on to consumers all over the world.
17: On Fox's special report with Brett Baer, Walt says Iran has attacked its neighbors in all directions and it should face consequences. A federal judge has unsealed the purported suicide note left by Jeffrey Epstein to his then cellmate. It reads, in part, they investigated me for a month long, found nothing, and it says it's time to say goodbye. Police in Oklahoma make an arrest in a weekend shooting at a party that killed one person and left nearly two dozen others injured.
20: Edmond, Oklahoma Police Chief J.D. Younger announced they have the alleged shooter in custody.
21: Edmond detectives have arrested 18-year-old Jalen Davis for the charge of assault with a deadly weapon.
20: The death of one of the victims, 18-year-old Aviana Smith Gray, Tuesday night, will bring an additional murder charge. Chief Younger also went into how it's believed the incident began.
21: With a disturbance between two females attending the gathering that escalated into an altercation between rival gang members.
20: Chief Younger said more than 80 rounds, injuring at least 22 others, were fired Sunday night. He added they are searching for additional suspects.
17: Fox's Gernal Scott. Two people with hantavirus and one suspected of infection have been evacuated from a cruise ship at the center of the outbreak. 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
24: 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The FBI called it murder for hire.
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0: Good news. The greatest test of the American spirit is upon us now. 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Because throughout American history, high testosterone men thrive in times of chaos and uncertainty. 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
5: What's happening, fellow sports fans? It's Andy West. Let's take a look back on this day in sports history, May 6th. We'll start off in 1954. Roger Bannister of Great Britain, at age 25, becomes the first person to run a mile in under 4 minutes, at 3:59.04. The 4 minute mile is now the standard of all male professional middle distance runners, but at the time, it was thought to be impossible to accomplish. Jumping ahead, today in 2006, Phoenix becomes the eighth team in NBA history to win a series after trailing 3-1 with a 121-90 victory over the Lakers in Game 7 of its Western Conference opening round series. And today in 2012, Dustin Brown scores 2 goals, and the eighth-seeded LA Kings finish an improbable 4-game sweep of the St. Louis Blues with a 3-1 victory, advancing to the conference finals. The Kings become the first number 8 seed in NHL history to eliminate the conference's top 2 seeds in the same postseason.
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6: 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Euphoria on HBO Max slides back to 6. Margo's Got Money Troubles on Apple TV slips back to 5, with Rooster on HBO Max up to 4. The Boys on Amazon Prime Video leaps into the top 3. 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

0: It is the Jesse Kelly Show on a magnificent Wednesday. You can email the show your love, your hate, your death threats, jesse@jessekellyshow.com. And I will get to a couple of those emails in a moment. Remember, 10 minutes from now, we pick back up on part three of our little tale, Napoleon's disastrous invasion of Russia. That's going to be the second hour of the show, unless I finish, and I might finish, I might not. Jewish producer Chris is showing no faith that I will finish tonight. I can't say for sure. But I can tell you this. The communists have long known that Republicans who are controlled opposition, they are super important. Realize that. The communists, the smart ones, they get that somebody like a Tom Tillis, a John Cornyn, those Indiana state senators, those guys are actually more valuable to the communist revolution than the street animals you see out there throwing poop and killing people and stuff like that. You have to have controlled opposition people in power aiding the revolution, giving the revolution just the kind of shield it needs. You know who's a really, really smart communist and understands this? Barack Obama.
1: I'm worried about the Republican Party, not just the Democratic Party. When I was president, people would ask me, well, what change would you like to see in Washington? I'd say I'd love a loyal opposition. I'd love a Republican Party that was conservative in some ways, that didn't agree with me on a whole bunch of stuff, but believed in rule of law and judicial independence and empirical evidence and science, and wasn't constantly tapping into our worst impulses.
0: You know exactly what he's saying. You're not a fool. He wants a lot more Mitch McConnell's. He can work with Tom Tillis. He can work with the Mitt Romney types. I wish these Republicans would just work with me more. I'm trying to fight a communist revolution, and I need Tom Tillis there to help me. I need him at certain moments, and he's always been there for me. And I'm very concerned that we're getting a new Republican Party that won't aid the revolution. Barack Obama and the other smart communists are well aware that the controlled opposition GOP is valuable to them, and that we are waking up and getting rid of those types is a good thing. Now, I'm going to do something that I don't enjoy a great deal, but I'm going to do it because we've got history in a few minutes, and we've got all kinds of stuff still to come. I just want to get this off my chest. I'm only going to play it once, and I'm only going to say it once. Marco Rubio. I used to not be much of a fan. Thought he was kind of a weenie on amnesty and stuff like that. The Gang of Eight stuff when he was a young senator. So I mean, this was kind of out on Marco Rubio. As he has grown older, maybe he changed, maybe I changed. I've been more and more impressed with Marco Rubio. I think he's an excellent messenger for the Republican Party. Seems like a smart, personable guy. It's hard not to see a bright, bright future for Marco Rubio. Really, genuinely, I'm not a fan, as you know, of any of them, but I like him. I don't dislike him at all. That's why I'm only playing this once, and I'm only saying this once. I don't like this.
2: I hope for America is what it's always been. I think it's the hope I hope we all share. We want it to continue to be the place where anyone from anywhere can achieve anything.
0: No. No. Can we please stop that? The inscription on the Statue of Liberty is from a commie poet. It is not the immigration policy of the United States of America. No. Anyone from anywhere can achieve anything. Yeah, no, I want Americans to achieve. I want Americans in the United States of America to achieve great things. I want the United States of America to prioritize Americans. That's how a nation state is supposed to run. I want Mexico to prioritize Mexicans. I want Canada to prioritize Canadians. The Chinese, you get it. We could go on and on down the line. No. No more. We have to drop this ridiculous notion. Anyone can come here We're full. No, no, no more coming here. Leave. We want you to leave. We are overrun with crime, costs, dirt, filth. This fraud story, I didn't even mention this yet, and I probably should have mentioned it in the opening of the show. In the final hour, about halfway through the final hour of the show, I have Parker Thayer coming on. I don't know if you know who Parker is. He works for the Daily Wire. He's an investigative journalist. I'm warning you right now. If you are on blood pressure medication, make sure you took yours today. He is going to drop a story out of Ohio that he did some digging on. I'll just put it to you this way. We've got to get the foreign barbarian hordes out of the United States of America. No more anyone from anywhere. No more all are welcome. No, no, they're not. They're absolutely not welcome. No more of that. I don't want to hear that crap anymore. America is for Americans. Sure, we'll have some sort of legal immigration policy where people can work over the years, hopefully earn citizenship that, of course, can be stripped away if you step out of line even a little bit. But no, the United States of America is for Americans, period. And it should be. Also, you don't have to stress about finding a good employee, finding a new employee. You know that. You don't. I know that it feels like in this market that no one will even call you back. They don't answer emails. 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Hey, Jesse, I really like the history lesson. My question is that with the exception of technology, are the Russian conscripts of today better off than they were in the Napoleon era? He's, of course, referencing the fact that Russian conscripts during this time of Napoleon's invasion of Russia, you were forced, and that it was a 25-year term in the military. I brought this up last night, and that your survival rate was 10%. So your family had a funeral for you the day you left. We're never seeing him again. Good luck, Ivan. It's gone. Do they have it better today? I don't want to act as if I'm an expert about the internals of the Russian military, because nations lie. All nations lie about those things. I do know this. They're not treated like American troops are treated. And look, you see these stories where Putin will just go and he'll just grab you. And he'll throw a uniform on you. And here's a weapon and a bottle of vodka. Good luck out there. That's not good. Let's stop talking about politics for an hour and talk about history. Next.